0: Yeah. Well, why would you want two drinks?
1: But you can have as many wives as you can afford, right?
2: Sir, you're going to have another one, and they'll bring one over and they'll take the other one. Before they get that, put that drink down, they have to take the other one.
0: Mm-hmm. You can't say you're ordering for someone else.
2: Uh-uh.
0: He's in the bathroom.
2: Nope.
0: None of that. Okay.
2: Have you ever noticed the people that yell freedom the loudest don't want to give it to you?
1: Of course.
2: Like, it's crazy. Mm. They have the lowest, like, I think 0.8 is zero, is legally drunk. In Utah, it's 0.5.
0: Oh, wow.
2: Wow. Yeah, and if anywhere you want to get drunk, it's here, let me tell you.
1: Like Skip said.
2: It's dope. It really is. That's all I said. It's a dope little city. It really is. Coming up this hour, we got my day butt of the week. Plus, it is Friday. You're not hitting happy hour or the club. But we're going to bring the party straight to you with the Hughley House Party. Right now, we got Alebo, the Streaming Hack Warrior, on the D.L. Hughley Show.

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1: Samia with DL's debut of the week, and I think we can all use this from our partners sometimes. Here is Kayla Brianna with Energy.

0: And that was DL's debut of the week. Kayla Brianna, Energy. Everybody, please have a safe and wonderful weekend.
1: Thank you, baby girl. 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

0: Hey, has anybody ever said to you, did you hear what DL said? 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

0: of the chubbiest states in the country. Do you know what the number one is?
1: Louisiana.
2: Mississippi.
0: Nope.
2: Georgia.
0: No.
1: I know Texas.
0: No. Alabama. West Virginia.
2: Oh, that was next.
0: Do you know what the slimmest is?
2: Hawaii.
0: Nope.
1: No, probably like Vermont or so.
0: The slimmest is Utah.
2: Yeah, Utah.
0: Yeah.
2: Yeah, I can see why. Running around after all those wives got to make you tired.
0: Yeah, I guess so.

0: That wraps up Hughley House Party. We're going to bring the party to you every single hour. Now it's time for the streaming movie review with Alebo, the streaming hack warrior.
1: Amne selam ni enani. Stay safe and healthy. Amne, amne, am. Uh-oh. Diel, my home brother.
0: What's that, Alebo?
1: The summer is here. Yes, when the heat is on, people start acting extra. Girls will be wearing tight shorts. Dudes will try to pull off the white beater look from 20 and your 04. People will be wearing flip-flops and Crocs like they are on the red carpet. Everyone will be acting like they invented day drinking. And everyone else is just an extra in their summertime movie. I'm serious. Other than Christmas, this is the most exciting time of the year. And speaking of exciting, today's movie isn't very exciting. I'm serious. The movie is Masters of the Universe, starring Nicholas de Galazinta and Idris Elba. I have to say, dear my own brother, this is the second time this movie has been made. The original one, way back in your 1987. I don't want to say that this movie was a bad movie, so I will just say, when I saw it, I rooted for the villains. It was so terrible, the credits apologized. The movie was so forgettable, it ghosted itself. I'm serious. The new version is a bit different. A young man on Earth named Adam discovers a fabulous secret legacy as the prince of an alien planet and must recover a magic sword and return home to protect his kingdom. Now, to protect his kingdom, he must defeat Skeletor. But first, he joins forces with Tila and Man at the Arms. Adam must embrace his true identity and know that he is He-Man, the most powerful man in the universe. Of course, the CGI is very good, DL, but he is not the most powerful man in the universe. Now, I know, DL, my hombre, I know I sound jealous or I'm holding a grudge, but I am a true warrior. I once held a grudge, and I released it after a few minutes. It was screaming for mercy. I'm serious. This guy is just strong. I made a tiger change his stripes, and now he identifies as a zebra. Oh, my blood type is warrior positive. I have made a lost cause find itself. I'm serious. This movie is better than the original, but is it the first big hit of the summer? Did Cardi B take her butt implants out? I give this movie 2.5 handbags and a tube of my new tanning lotion for the brothers. Brother Man Tan. When your skin wants to level up, use Brother Man Tan. It has so much melanin, your shadow will be jealous. Brother Man Tan. Because God gave us a base coat. We just added the premium finish. I'm serious. This is Alebo, your hacking warrior, with the Stream Hacking Movie Review. Hamde Selam.

0: 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That's coming up in about 10 minutes on the D.L. 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
3: 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On Wednesday, the Hornets agreed to trade former Rookie of the Year LaMelo Ball to the Timberwolves. Minnesota has been making major shakeups this offseason, moving Julius Randle and now sending Naz Reid in a package of picks and pick swaps to Charlotte. For LaMelo, the third overall pick in the 2020 NBA draft, this has to be a shock. He moves from one contender to another after finally getting the Hornets to the playoffs in his sixth season as a Hornet. I am a big fan of LaMelo, and I am excited to see what he and Anthony Edwards do together. 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
2: Now it's time to take a peek in the Jasmine Diary.
3: Kidding.
2: We have it either you
3: I'll read
2: it. Thank you so much.
4: Dear Diary, have you ever seen something that you just cannot unsee? And also be quite disgusted. So I'm out to dinner with a couple of my girlfriends, and this handsome guy came over to the table. He said hello. He bought everyone a round of drinks. You know, we were a little apprehensive, but we were able to go to the bar and get them retrieve them ourselves, basically. So he paid for them, and we went and sat back down. And he was like, I'll be right back. I'm going to the restroom. And he was very handsome. So we didn't think anything about it. He comes back. And he has little dribbles of wet spots on his pants. And all of us at the table are like, is that from washing his hands or is that from not, I don't know what men call it, shaking, round world, I don't know. But whatever it was, we were not clear as to whether or not he had done either of those or if it was just water. And we were all too, you know, embarrassed to ask him. So... when he left the table, we were very kind. One of the girls turned around and said, hey, P-boy, thank you for the drinks. He just dropped his head, looked out of his pants, and kept going. So that means we were right. Shake it, baby, shake it, baby.
2: People always get upset with me, obviously. They never miss an opportunity to let me know how they feel in our segment called...
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2: 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Hughley Show.
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1: What did you set this on, hell?
0: My name is DL.
1: You gotta make her say my name one time here.
0: My name is DL.
2: Ladies and gentlemen, put your hands together for DL Hughley.
1: Hey, yo, you know what? This is so bad. Do you know that Trump lies so much now? That now, if you'll look at some of the things he said, it'll say this has not been. It'll tell you it's a lie.
3: He lies so much. They do
1: that. They had to hire people to say this is a lie.
4: Yeah, take with a grain of salt.
1: Take it with a whole Salt Lake. Is what you should take it with. Speaking of Salt Lake, I'll be there. I'm here.
3: Wow,
1: I have two tonight.
4: What a segue.
1: Coming up this hour, we got a song for when your mom and daddy were still together. Plus, some people get so upset with the things I say, so we're giving them an opportunity to express themselves with our segment called
4: F.U. Holmes. D.L. Hughley.
1: All right, we're gonna bring the party straight to you with the Hughley House Party, also on the D.L. Hughley Show.

0: some people really get upset with me, so we gave them an opportunity to vent with our segment called FUDO Hughley. Won't you please welcome our FUDO Hughley correspondent, little Nisi James.
1: Hello, this is Nisi James, your FUDO Hughley correspondent. Our first FUDO Hughley comment is from Instagram. EasyReader95 says, DL, I heard you say you started writing another book. Aren't you the one always criticizing Trump about being inexperienced and hiring other people who know nothing about the job they're supposed to do? Isn't that just like you, writing a bunch of books expecting us to buy them, even though you're a middle school dropout who can barely read yourself? F*** you, D.O. Hughley. Our next F.U. D.O. Hughley comment comes from the D.O. Hughley Show website. NoInk22 says, DL, I've been following your career for a long time. Now, it seems like every time I see you, you have a new tattoo. From your arms, to your neck, to your hands, everything's inked up. What are you trying to hide by covering up every inch of your skin? Are you insecure, or are you trying to conceal how old and ugly you are now? What the f*** you do, Hughley? Today's last FUDL Hughley comment is from Facebook. Murder Dog says, Yo, Hughley, you know who this is. I wrote you a letter while I was in solitary asking you to help me get out. Everyone in cell block H says you are the one to take up my cause. In my letter, I explained how I'm a victim of my environment, and it's not my fault. Those people I killed just happened to be in the wrong place at the wrong time. How was I supposed to know they would come home while I was robbing their house? Anyway, you didn't even bother to write me back, and you declined my collect call from the correctional facility. DL, if you were in here, I'd literally do this to you. F*** you, dear Hughley. Well, that's it for this week. This has been Nisi James, your FUDO Hughley correspondent. And until next week, bye.
0: Thank you so much, Nisi James. We're bringing the party straight to you with the Hughley House Party that jumps off in about 5 minutes right here on the DL Hughley Show.
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0: Uchi, you yeah. were raised.
1: I don't know. You just raised me to be cool with dudes, and that didn't work out. So
0: right. I made her a lesbian.
2: Now she was, just
0: was,
2: cool was
0: your
2: with
0: wife
2: dudes.
0: Was yeah. a, was your wife raised to cater to her mate?
1: So they didn't raise her to cater to her mate. They raised her to like be another parent.
0: All I know is that at your wedding, we had so many Puerto Ricans that we could have started a baseball team. I swear to God.

0: surrender before a deputy struck him with a patrol car and fatally shot him beside a highway. State Highway Patrol officials continue to refuse to release that critical body camera footage. U.S. Postmaster General David Steiner strongly defended a controversial White House proposal requiring states to disclose complete mail-in voting lists to federal officials. Under the strict newly proposed rules, the Postal Service would completely halt ballot deliveries in any state that refuses to comply with the data disclosure. A unified coalition of 47 Democratic senators has formally condemned the plan, calling it an unconstitutional and illegal attempt to seize executive control over local election administration. I'm Sybil Wilkes. Be informed, be empowered.
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2: 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What?
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1: Fridays just went to the next level with D.L. Hughley. Smart comedy, sharp takes, and an unbeatable vibe to power you into the weekend. It's the D.L. Hughley Show. And we're back.
2: Yo, Rockin', what's up? Yo, I'm doing the knowledge, E-Man. I'm trying to get paid in full. Well, check this out. Since Norby Walters is our agency, right?
3: True.

0: boy, I'm sure glad that's over with.
1: Me too.
0: Yeah, but you know, I learned something today.
2: What have we learned, Charlie Brown?
3: What are we gonna learn today?
0: It's time to talk about what we've learned today.
4: That's going to do it for us, ladies and gentlemen. It's the D.L. Hughley Show. That'll do it.
5: That's
4: all we got.
5: Oh, come on.
4: That's all we got. We can't. That's really it.
5: You stanky.
4: Jasmine Sanders, what did you learn today?
6: Well, this weekend, I'm going to be prepping for the holiday weekend, which is coming up, and I got to get ready for it. I got a lot of things to do.
4: I got to clean
6: my pool, make sure that there's no algae and whatnot.
4: Why don't you send your guy down to D.C.?
6: Yeah, right. Let him handle things. A little Fabuloso and a scrubber brush.
4: Yes, indeed.
6: We got it under control.
4: Yes, indeed. Little rainbow umbrella.
6: Yes.
4: Skip my man Cheatham, what'd you learn today?
5: I think I'm gonna just chill out all this weekend, man. I don't wanna do anything. I wanna sit, man. You know what? I think I'm gonna get my bike out the garage, man, and go and do some
6: Oh, you have a bike?
4: And do what with it?
6: Is it a pedal bike or like a bike?
5: Yeah.
7: Man, you ain't coming with us?
5: Bike. What?
4: No.
7: No,
6: we are going.
7: Don't believe the hype bowling tournament.
5: On the bowling, I'm trying to figure because I have also some community service I'd already committed to. So.
7: Oh, okay.
6: Don't believe the
4: hype. I hope you don't ride your bike there.
6: Me either. You will smell like outside when you get there.
5: It's going to be 100 degrees here. Everybody stink. Don't worry about it.
7: Not in the bowling alley.
4: On the next D.L. Hughley Show, we're going to be off for the 4th of July holiday weekend. They're forcing me to do it. It's mandatory.
5: Yeah, get out.
4: While we're going to, we're going to leave you with some of the funniest moments of the show with the D.L. Hughley Show Reloaded. Plus, we got to mix every single hour. Tell me, is that a treat or not?
6: Mm-hmm. Come on,
4: and we looking out for your people.
5: That's right.
4: We going to be gone for a while, but we left a little something in the kitty for you, baby.
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You're now inside my hotel. And by the way, if you don't know, it's called the Sweat Hotel, baby. So hit me up at 866-92-SWEAT, 866-927-9328. Apologize, confess to me, and baby girl, I am your maintenance man. Now, tonight is still young. Let's get it in while we can. No pun intended. And you just checked in.

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3: Hey, this is Keith. You're inside the Sweat Hotel. Who am I speaking to?
4: This is Georgia calling from Augusta, and I just wanted to let you know that I really enjoyed your concert when you came down to Augusta.
3: Okay.
4: And I've always been the biggest fan of yours, and you just keep on making that good music, and I keep on buying it.
3: Thank you, baby. I appreciate it.
4: And I did buy 3 T-shirts
3: when
4: you came to Augusta on the concert. I really enjoyed myself at your concert.
3: Well, thank you. I appreciate that. Thank you so much. All right.
4: All right, Dylan. I love you.
3: Night. I love you too. Bye-bye.
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1: Hey girl, tonight I want you to follow my lead. 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So hit me up at 866-92-SWEAT, 866-927-9328. We are now an apology hour, so make sure you get your apologies in. And while that's going down, let's me and you do what we

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2: Hello, who am I speaking to?
3: This is Crystal.
2: Hey, Crystal, how you doing, baby? What's going on with you today?
3: I'm doing wonderful now that I have talked to you.
2: Where are you calling from, Crystal?
3: I'm calling from New Orleans.
2: New Orleans? Okay, what can I do for you tonight, babe?
3: Just was calling. I wanted to apologize to my friend Gary for standing him up.
2: Well, why did you stand him up?
3: Well, he's asked me out a couple of times, but it's like I let my nerves get the best of me. So if he asks me out a third time, I won't stand him up again.
2: So you scared of Gary?
3: Yeah.
2: Well, why are you scared of Gary? That's what I want to ask.
3: Well, I don't know. It's just, you know, I've been out of a relationship for a long time and, you know, been out of the setting, so.
2: You scared to get back into a relationship?
3: Right. Just got to get back in that groove, you know?
2: Okay. So you scared that Gary might knock you down?
3: Well, I don't know. I wouldn't say that. No, I wouldn't say that.
2: Since you haven't been in a relationship for a while, you scared Gary might, you know, put something on you.
3: Probably so. You got it.
2: Let me stop messing with you, baby. You scared Gary might just, you know, since you haven't been with someone for a while, I guess I can take it that way.
3: Right.
2: So if Gary keep being persistent, you definitely going to have to go out with Gary.
3: Yes, I will.
2: Gary, if you're listening, Gary, you heard that for yourself, brother. All it takes is one more time.
3: Oh, my goodness.
2: All right, baby girl. Thank you for checking in. Love you, girl.
3: Love you too, Kate. Thank you.
0: Bye. 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
4: 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Serena's back. Maybe? If it's making

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0: 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We have so much information on there. So many good DJs. Steve Harvey, Ricky Smiley, D.L. Hughley, Frank Barrow. We also have my main man, KB and JB from Game Time Sports. And also Chris B. He's on there as well. You guys check us out. We are doing great things across this nation and especially in the Pacific Northwest. All right. For the next 5 hours, we're going to give you bops, slappers, and jams. And you are a special guest. My number is 206-325-1420. Call me up. Let's get this party started, right? It's the weekend jams.
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I love you in the morning, noon, and night. That's Blast. You know, we have all type of world famous exclusives. And that was an exclusive Blast. He's talking about Just My Type and I Love You. Okay, speaking of love, tonight at 11 p.m. Pacific, we're going to break it down for you lovers. The show is called Love Lines. It's our Quiet Storm version of good music. 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Right now, we have Kehlani featuring Usher. 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

care of you. 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All right. Here's one by request of 206-325-1420. It was a movie back in the day with Dr. Dre and Snoop Dogg. It was called The Wash. And this one, we had to pull out the serious, let's see here, the dust off of it and all that, but I found it. This is by a group called, actually a young man by the name of Yiro. This is called My High. All right, check it out. Weekend Jazz.

That's your main man Sergio LaCour giving you some good riding music. That's Anaya. This is For the Streets. Beautiful music there. We give you nothing but R&B, straight R&B, and nice hip-hop. 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

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We want to say hello to John. He's over there in Chicago. He said, hey, I love

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4: Every Saturday from 11 a.m. to 7 p.m., it's Throwback Saturday. Oh, you love the old cuts? Let's see how sharp your IQ is on old school cuts. You name the song in 3 seconds.
5: Oh, no, I got the one. I got the one for sure, for sure. Al Green, Tired of Being Alone.
4: Oh, come on.
5: Ah, wait until the chorus.
4: You got to be quicker than that. Let's see about this one here.
5: All right, got it. James Brown, that's my big payback. That's easy. That's easy. I got that. Come on now. Give me something challenge. Give me a challenge.
4: You want a hard one. What do you think it is? Time's up.
5: Oh,
4: time's
5: no. Up. This is like time's a wedding up. Song. Time's for up. Sure.
4: How about this one here, bro?
5: I should have kept my mouth closed now.
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4: Oh, you don't know? 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
5: 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Give me a Steve Harvey. The butt. Doing the butt. Hey.
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1: This is how we do. This is how we do. AJ on LA. This is how we do. This is how we do. 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

0: requested remix of I Love You by request coming out of Chicago. We want to say hello to Tim. What's up, Tim? Tim is in Chicago. He said, can you please play some Twista for me? Here we go.
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0: Weekend Jam, Sergio LaCour's Summer Walker and Heart of a Woman. Beautiful song there. Don't forget tonight we're going to break it down for you lovers. It's going to be Love Lines at 11 p.m. Pacific. We'll put you live on the radio and let us know how you feel about your loved one.
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Yeah, rest in heaven, Nate Dogg. I really miss this guy. He put a little flavor on songs that he was added to. That's 21 Questions by 50 Cent. Yeah, let's keep it rolling. Here comes He-Ra, Shook, Weekend Jam.

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0: That's some weird music at the end, right? That's LMA, Roddy Rich. It's called How. Produced by DJ Mustard, of course. Great music. Right, you got Sergio in the middle of Knee Deep Thigh High commercial-free music. You're the special guest. Let's get this 50-minute music started right now. 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

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That's some G-Funk right there. Big Psych, CPO, Danny Boy, Picture Me Rolling. 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Let's get this new one in. It's Kehlani featuring Usher. This is called Shoulda Never. 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
1: 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We go from left to right, up and down, in and out. 40,000 jams I have. And you guys are the one orchestrating this thing. Here's another one.

and feel it. What is that love? Tell me about that love, right? Yeah. This is Diddy featuring Nova Wave. This is called What's Love, right? Hope you're doing fine, Diddy. Prayers out to you and your family. We don't know. Yeah. All right. It's Sergio the Weekend Jams, getting your requests in, getting these songs in. We going deep with it. We got to go with Lauryn Hill. I'm going to do a double play with the Fugees coming up next. This is X Factor, right?

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It's the Weekend Jams with Sergio LaCour.

0: All right, it's the Weekend Jam. Sergio LaCour finishing up 50 minutes of commercial-free music for you with Jacquees and Juvenile. Brand new music that's called Lick Back. We're going to do it again up next.
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1: Ladies and gentlemen, we have come to the end, but not so quite the end. I'ma fall back on this one.

I love that type of music. I love her. Right now, here is the latest from Chris Brown. It's called Obvious. 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

This song brings back some memories. I was in Denver, Colorado when this song was out. This is No More by Ruffians. Beautiful song. Man, I used to listen to that on my Walkman. Let's tell you how long that's been.

0: 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That is 702. That's called Stilo, baby. Stilo, we got them all. Right now, we have Too Short, DJ Nina 9, Ice Cube, Neo. This is called Raider Colors. Tell me what you think about it. Had
1: this
0: to pull
1: is the
0: it up.
1: President
0: yeah.
1: Of
0: here
1: the
0: you go.
1: Raider Nation. And I approve this message.
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0: but the red, no doubt. Yeah. Play on, play it, play on, play it, play on, play on, play on, play on. Cause I like it. No biggity, no doubt. Yeah. Black Street Productions. We out, ride. We out, we out.
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0: All right, it's the Weekend Jam. Sergio LaCour, that's Lotto featuring Glorilla. That's G-O-M-F, Get Out My Face. I think she is, I guess, Glorilla is talking about her sister, Brorilla, who's saying, I need money from you. Do you believe that if you become successful, you owe money to other people who do not help you get there just because they're your relative? 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

0: It's Sergio on Sergio's Love Lines. Going to the phone lines. Hello, who we talking to?
1: Hey, this is Yada.
0: Hey, how you doing, Yada?
1: I'm great.
0: You're great.
1: I want to dedicate this song to the love of my life.
0: And what's her name? Who is the love of your life?
1: My mama.
0: Your mom. That's awesome. What's your mom's name? What's your mom's name?
1: Laura. Yeah, mama, thank you for everything you've done for me. And, you know, I know I was hard to put up with. I'm glad I got everything straight in my life right now. All right, thank you.
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0: This is Sergio LaCour on Sergio's Love Lines, going to the phone lines. Hello, caller. What's your name?
1: Lisa.
0: Lisa, how are you? Where are you calling from today?
1: I'm calling from Atlanta.
0: And what are you up to today?
1: Just sitting down, relaxing, waiting on my man to get home so I can, show him all the love that he deserves.
0: What's your man's name? What is your man's name?
1: His name is Robert.
0: Is there a special message you want to tell Robert?
1: No, just that he knows I love you and I always got you, baby. I love you.
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It's the Love Lines, Donnell Jones in the hood. We got a special dedication going out for me to Tamiko, my sweetheart, my love. I had this song made specifically for her. I love you, Tamiko. It's the Love Lines, Sergio. 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

0: Sergio Lovelines, going to the phone lines. Caller, what's your name?
1: This is Barry. How you doing, Sergio?
0: I'm doing great. Where are you calling from today?
1: Calling from Seattle, from Capitol Hill, Seattle.
0: Okay, what can we do for you on Lovelines?
1: And I'm hoping to dedicate a song to my special friend, Aaron.
0: How do you feel about Aaron?
1: Well, you know, we're moving in the right direction. You know, courtship has been good, and I think we're going to be able to take it to the next level.
0: All right. This song is going out to you and Aaron on Lovelines. Thanks for calling.
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0: It is Love Lines live on the radio. Let's go to the phone lines. Caller, who are we talking to?
1: Talking to DJ Mickey Z.
0: How you doing, Mickey Z? How's it going, buddy?
1: I'm doing real good, man. How about yourself?
0: Can't complain. Where you calling from today?
1: I'm coming from Federal Way.
0: Okay, how's the weather out there?
1: Wet.
0: Okay. You want to dedicate a song today?
1: Yeah, I'd like to dedicate this song. It's going out to Lisa, my girl, and I love her.
0: Is there a special message you want to say to Lisa while you have thousands upon thousands listening to you right now?
1: Just going to say I love you.
0: All right. Thank you for calling.
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Nice, good music. All right, I got to get out of here. Don't forget, to love is a painful thrill. Not to love, more painful still. But the worst of pain is to love and not be loved again. All right? I love you more than I did yesterday, much less than I will tomorrow. I appreciate you. I really do, humbly. Thank God for you. Bye-bye now.

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0: 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Indiara from Detroit, an overworked teacher, finds herself drawn into a cold case. 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Plus, Eva Marcille returns as Madam, a woman who fights to retain control of her exotic male dancers in the final season of All the Queen's Men, now streaming. 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
1: Ladies and gentlemen, boys and girls, providers, improvisers, orchestra conductors, those of you who own a major Fortune 500 company, if you are a billionaire, if you have been involved in the space program in any way, if you have ever dreamed of landing on the moon, I'm talking to you this morning. My message to you is simple. Without God, you are nothing. So come on over here with the rest of us and realize that. And we can all get along a whole lot better. Without God, you are nothing. I don't care what you've become, what you aspire to be. If you don't have God, man, it ain't worth a hill of beans. Wow. Ain't God good? I thought it was. Didn't you think so too? Can you be convinced any otherwise? Nope. Let's do it then. Welcome to the ride, y'all. Shirley Strawberry, Carla Pharrell, Mississippi Monica, and the legend that is Nephew Tommy Jr. still out. Pray for Jr. Anybody today got something you want to ask or what's on your mind? Anybody?
2: Nephew?
3: Well, I got something too. If nephew
1: yeah, go ahead, Carla. Cause yeah,
3: if money wasn't an issue, what would you do with your time?
1: Bass fish and golf.
2: What he does every day.
4: Doing that anyway.
2: Yeah.
1: Yeah, but I'd be doing a lot more of it because I wouldn't be in here. Yep.
3: That's it. Just fishing and golf all day, every day.
4: That's a beautiful
1: if
4: thing.
1: If money wasn't an issue.
3: Yes.
1: I'd go on a 8-week yacht trip, an eight-week yacht trip every year.
3: Okay.
1: 8 weeks.
4: All 2 months on the water.
1: Mm. Croatia, south of France, French Riviera, Spain. Mm-hmm. I do that. Mm-hmm. And then get off the boat and
2: I remember
1: go play some more golf and fish.
2: Fish.
1: I'm not really good at golf. Let's be honest. You know, I see all these cats, Kevin Hart, challenging everybody, you know.
4: He play like that?
1: No, I mean, he's not good.
2: But wait, you talk about Croatia and the south of France. I remember when you just went to Vegas, and that was fabulous to you.
3: We
2: I remember
3: you don't even Lord, talk about that no more. Uh-huh.
1: The Lord made me see my ways a little bit better, and he said,
3: oh,
1: you continue this, you will not be going to heaven. And it didn't take me long to figure that out.
3: Uh-huh.
1: So, yeah, I had to cut Vegas out. I don't go that much at all. I would like to go back this year. Maybe I'll go to Vegas this year.
2: Okay.
3: All right. So we got it. Traveling, golfing, and fishing.
2: Yeah. That's it. What else That's is it. There? I'm all right. Coming up, we will hear from the nephew as he runs that prank back right after this.
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1: It is time now to run that prank back with the nephew. Nephew, what you got for us?
2: Shirley, I got the sick and shut in. The sick and shut in. A lot of y'all don't remember back in the day at the church, they used to have a whole list. It was the sick and shut in list. I don't know if y'all remember that. Yes.
0: They
2: and
0: still I remember have the ladies.
2: Yeah. And I remember the lady name that stuck in my head, Sister Eula Mae Steptoe. Sister Eula Mae. I never met Miss Eula Mae Steptoe, but she was always on the program as the sick and shut in list.
0: We had to pray
2: Sister
0: for
2: Sister Eula Mae Steptoe. That's right. But this one's a little different. So y'all take a listen right here. This is okay. The sick and shut in. Let's go, cat dog.
3: Hello? I'm trying to reach Deacon.
4: You got him. Who is this?
3: Deacon, hey,
4: how you doing today?
3: I ain't doing too good. You done been over here praying for my wife again, right?
4: Yeah, right. Yes, sir.
3: You done came over here 3 times in 1 week. My wife had already went through the operation and all that. She gonna be fine. I don't need you over here praying 3 times a week because, honestly, I think there's something else on your mind when you come over here praying for my wife. I ain't stupid.
4: Brother, you kind of hold it, brother. This brother,
3: this is.
4: Well, your wife was on the sick and shut in list. Reverend requested that I come by.
3: Okay, he ain't requested for you to bring your black to my house for no 3 times in 1 week, man. So you can cut that out with me. You can cut that out.
4: Hold it, brother. I came with Sister Georgia the first time. The second time, I came by myself because she wasn't able to come by. And I only stayed 15 minutes each time. So what's the problem?
3: Because I already know what you're doing. I know you're trying to holler at my wife. I ain't stupid.
4: Help at your wife? I have a wife. Why would I help at your wife? She's part of the research ministry.
3: I already know what you're doing, man. You up in here trying to holler at my wife. Why ain't nobody at the house? I already know what you're doing. Let me tell you something. Keep your black away from my house. If you want to pray for my wife, you can pray
4: Wait a minute. You can't talk to me like that.
3: You're going to make me lay hands on that's what you're going to make
4: me
3: do.
4: Oh, no, brother. Ain't going to be none of that. You're talking to the wrong brother now. Okay? Now, first of all, you're not going to disrespect me and curse me out. Okay? That's not even the way brothers should be talking to brothers. Second of all, if there's any laying on the hands, it's going to be my hands laying on you. Okay.
3: You ain't finna lay. I know what you're trying to lay on my wife. If I find out you mess around with my wife, it's gonna be some. I know what you're trying to do. You're crazy. I'm just letting you say it one more time. Keep your black off around my house.
4: No, first of all, I told you once again, you can't be talking to me like that. Now I'm trying to be cool about the situation because I know you may be just upset. Okay, I can appreciate that. Okay, I have a wife, and I'd be upset if somebody was coming by to visit my wife.
3: Why don't you spend more time at your house with your wife?
4: I do spend my time with my wife.
3: You know,
4: I don't spend much time. I only came by two or three times.
3: Maybe I need to come by your house and holler at your wife.
4: Well, you're welcome to.
3: Maybe I need to come lay something over there on her.
4: Hold it one minute. I told you before, you're being disrespectful. Now, that was a very idiotic statement for you to make. Okay?
3: That's what's going to happen if I catch your black at my house again. I'm going to play this man, and then I'm getting off the phone with you. You, your pastor, any more of them deacons, if anybody come by my house again and I ain't there, I'm kicking your black. That's a promise.
4: You know what? That's it. Look here, brother. If there's going to be any whooping going on, I'm going to be kicking your I'm going to lay my hands on you, and I'm going to give you a good sanctified whooping, and then I'm going to pray for you. I'm going to pray to heal you by this foot. I'm going to put up, okay? Because I've had it with you, you know, and I only went by to visit your wife because I was asked to go visit your wife. Now, there was a problem. You should have called the pastor, okay? But you're not going to disrespect me, my wife, the church, on the phone. Now, if you want to do somebody, you can meet me any place.
3: Well,
4: as a matter of fact, I can go anywhere I want in this town. If I be at your house talking to your wife, if the pastor asks me to go, I'm going to be there, okay? You're just a stupid brother. Okay. You need to come to church more often. That's the problem. You don't come to church more often. If you come to church more often, you wouldn't be talking to me like that. You wouldn't be worried about me and your wife, because there must be something wrong at your house. You'd be worried about me fooling with your wife. Okay? So you need to check her. Okay, you need to check her. How about that? Why don't you do that? Why don't you just check her? Okay?
3: Tommy said you the one that's cheating with my wife. That's all I know.
4: Who?
3: Tommy said you the one that's cheating around with my wife.
4: Tommy, who is Tommy? Tommy who?
3: This is nephew Tommy, man. This is nephew Tommy from the Steve Harvey Morning Show, man. Your church member got me the prank phone call.
4: Y'all wrong for that. You know, y'all wrong. You know, y'all on the highway to hell. All of y'all. You know, nonstop. No, you know, y'all just gone, you know. Ain't no stop sign. You know, I'm finna go. I'm finna pray for all of y'all, all of you brothers, nephew Tommy, Steve Harvey, brother wrong for that. Okay. I'm gonna check him. I'm finna check him. I'm finna go. I don't talk to y'all no more. I'm praying for all of y'all.
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0: 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It is time to ask the CLO, our Chief Love Officer, Steve Harvey. Here we go, CLO. Brian in Woodbridge writes, my wife called her ex on his birthday. She got busted and she said she was really calling to check on his mom, like that made it better. They've been close since they were kids. And am I supposed to be cool with her still being friendly with them?
1: Wait, that's what Brian her ex-husband?
0: Yeah, she called her ex-husband for his birthday. Yeah. And then when her husband caught her, she said she was really calling to check on his mom, his ex's mom, because they're still close. You get it?
1: No, I'm not. I ain't cool with none of that.
0: That's what the husband wants to know. Is he supposed to be cool? Yeah. So
1: you know,
0: no.
1: let his current wife wish him a happy birthday. He don't need you wishing him no happy birthday. And why is that still important to you that he have a happy birthday? Now keep on happy birthday. You can go on over there and try to see if y'all can get back to having that happy life y'all got divorced from.
0: Wow.
1: No, I ain't angry. But we know what if you still need to wish him a happy birthday, what am I for?
0: Okay.
1: Because hold on. Suppose I start calling exes, wishing them a happy birthday. How you finna feel about that?
0: Oh, not good at all.
1: You know, I mean, you know, because we still close.
0: Yeah.
2: I'm close to her mama.
0: But what do you do with those relationships, though? I mean, like, they were a family once upon a time. She was close to the mother, the ex-mother-in-law. What do you do?
1: She has a new husband.
0: Yeah, so you're saying just cut off
1: the Bible says when you take a wife,
0: leave and cleave.
1: You cleave unto her and leave all others.
0: Mm-hmm.
1: It hold down confusion. You can't have that. Yeah, just y'all keep thinking you can have that. You can have male friends. Y'all keep thinking that. That's not how this works, man. It's going to lead to letters like this. And when you get to letters like that, the dude is absolutely perfectly correct in feeling how he feeling.
0: Okay.
1: You're wishing him a happy birthday for. I call his mama because we still close. Okay. Well, get unclosed then.
0: Wow. Okay. Moving on to Jen and Charlotte. Jen writes, my husband is a pilot and he brought home two flight attendants because their hotel didn't have air conditioning. I had to get the guest room ready and order food. I told him that he should have asked me first. He said he doesn't have to. Is he right? What?
2: Have you gone crazy?
1: Wait a minute, what, dog?
0: You don't.
1: You bring two women to the house. You ain't got to ask your wife.
2: You ain't gonna run this
1: by. Yeah. I tell you what. Keep on doing that. See how long. You ain't gonna have to ask nobody in a minute.
0: you ain't
1: gonna have no house to take them to either. I'm
2: right.
1: Just share that with
2: part.
1: You.
0: Yeah, that's kind of disrespectful.
1: Man, bro, that's so stupid. I ain't got to ask you nothing. No.
0: Wow.
1: You bring two women to the house because the hotel they put y'all in didn't have air conditioning. Mm-hmm. Then you call the airline. And they put them in another hotel that do got air.
0: Yeah. Or at the very least, call your wife and ask her, is it okay?
3: At the very least. With this foolishness?
1: Yeah. Man,
0: I mean,
1: can't call
0: come on.
1: My wife. I'm bringing
3: you're
1: two
3: hot
1: women
3: behind
1: to
3: at that hot hotel. That's what I'm going to
0: His wife is a nice person, though, because she got it ready for them. Wow.
2: And the flight attendants shouldn't have wanted to go. Ain't nobody going over your... You ain't telling we
1: come. I'm going to get y'all some fans, and y'all get in that room
0: fans.
1: And be still. They finna get some old ass advice.
0: Not fans.
1: Man, I'm not... it's no way.
0: This is terrible.
1: And then he mad, talking about he ain't got to ask me nothing.
0: Yeah, I
1: really?
0: Don't... disrespectful. Yeah.
1: Bruh, it's her house.
0: Mm-hmm.
2: Well, like you say, Steve, reverse it. She can bring two male co-workers from her job. They air condition out.
1: Hey, bruh, why don't you just get them another hotel room?
2: Yeah.
0: Mm.
1: That's the easy.

0: easier fix. Y'all come on to my house. We got plenty of room. Y'all can stay with us.
1: Obviously, he doesn't respect his wife. I mean, that's pretty obvious. All right, we're moving on to Yvette in Kalamazoo. Yvette writes, my boyfriend and I got arrested for having sex in a park. And he blames me. It was around 2:30 a.m., so I didn't think anyone was out but us. We only got fined, so it's not so bad. Are there better ways to keep our sex life spontaneous and fun?
0: Yeah, I'll pay them fines. I'll be cool with all this here. Yeah. $7.50.
2: What nigga that for? Yeah.
1: I couldn't do it. I'd be thinking ants, all kinds of stuff. No.
0: No, Shirley. They in the car.
2: Oh, I thought they was on the hood or something. That's what I thought.
0: Oh, well, they might have been.
1: In a park. Okay.
0: She, you know.
3: Yeah, okay. So you're saying you they would still pay the fine, $7.50. You wouldn't care. In the car, it doesn't matter, huh?
2: See, I won't. To the park,
0: somebody say, hey, let's pull over right here and go and knock this out.
1: But yes, yeah,
0: ma'am. Right away.
1: All right. Last one, Steve. Last one, CLO. This is from Teddy in Dallas. Teddy writes, I found out that my mom is smoking weed now to help her with her menopause symptoms. I would. You didn't know? Did you know? You didn't know that? You didn't know that?
3: Genius.
1: Anyway, he says, I would prefer to get it for her so I know it's good weed. My dad said we're going to hell for doing drugs, as he calls it. Should I supply the weed for my mom?
0: Yeah.
2: Are your mom?
0: Yeah. What is that?
1: That sounds crazy.
3: Yes. Be a good son.
0: Yeah, what is the word they call for your weed connect? What is that?
1: The plug.
0: Connect? Your plug. Yeah.
3: Oh, plug.
0: You're going to be your mama plug, dog.
1: Wait, how did I know that?
3: Yeah.
0: Yeah, your plug. Shirley. You sitting up in here. Hey, mama, what you need? Because I'm finna make a run. You need anything? Yes, baby. Bring me some of that. Sarsaparilla. Mama, don't worry about that. I'll get it. You know anybody with any of that Dr. Dre weed? You know, chronic. Let me try that one.
3: And a fan, Steve.
2: Sativa.
0: I heard they used to have something in Harlem. It was called the Blue Magic. Mama, that's heroin.
3: What?
2: Boy.
1: See, you always take it too far.
2: It's too far.
0: Yeah. I was watching the movie with Denzel in it, American Gangster. That's what I thought. That wasn't weed. No, mama, that was heroin.
1: All right, we got to go.
0: But did it have green magic?
1: No. Coming up at the top of the hour, we'll have some entertainment news for you right after this.
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1: The BET Awards. It's going down this Sunday. Steve, you and Cedric the Entertainer hosted the very first BET Awards. That was back in 2001.
2: Very first two, Shirley.
1: Okay, very first two.
0: Oh, wow.
1: In Las Vegas. Yeah, in Las Vegas. So how does it feel that you and Ced basically set the tone for the award show with comedy, because it was really funny, cultural celebration and tributes to industry icons? You gave people their flowers. I mean, how does that feel?
2: I mean, you know, it's been so long ago. I'm going to be honest with you. It's mm-hmm. like, can I be really honest?
1: Yes, you know, look,
2: it bothers me a bit because I don't want BET to forget our contribution, or BET to forget the thing, what I've done for black people or tried to do for black people. You know, man, that's one of the things that troubles me. You know, I get Emmys and I got, you know, Image Awards and everything. But BET, man, has always been special to me. Mm-hmm. We did the first two BET Awards. I did the first ever BET Comedy Awards show. I did the very first BET Celebration of Gospel. I did that for 13 years, man.
1: You sure did.
2: And I did that Celebration of Gospel, man, when all of them were saying, Steve, why you keep doing this? You're too big for this. Nah, man, but I needed that. I needed that in my soul. Mm-hmm. You know, BET, man, has been so important to me. Even when I was on ABC, NBC, syndicated, mm-hmm. I always wanted to stay in touch with BET. And now, man, as I look back on my career, because I'm approaching the end of it, you know, and I'm looking back on my career, and I want BET to know how important they were to me and how I've always tried to be important to black people. Mm-hmm. I've not really cared what nobody think about me, but I have really gave a what black people think about me. And the example I've tried to be, because look, you're a role model whether you want to be or not. Charles Barkley right. said, we ain't no role model, but you are.
1: You're thrust into that.
2: And I've tried to be a person that's been one that uplifts black people and tried to make them my man. That's my man, Steve Harvey, you know. I've mm-hmm. made some mistakes, mm-hmm. but I've always tried to do the right thing for black people. And that's just one of the things that I've been concerned about. And, you know, it's like, you know, me and Ced did that all these years ago, man. Ain't nobody said nothing. You know, ain't nobody said, like, wow. You know?
1: How quickly they forget. Yeah, but
2: it just kind of bugged me a little bit, to tell you the truth.
1: We won't let them forget. We don't let them forget on this show. We say it every year.
0: Yeah.
1: Every single year.
0: You're a legend, Steve.
1: You definitely are. You definitely are. You have a legacy.
0: Mm-hmm. Yes, you are.
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0: 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On Monday, late legendary singer Peebo Bryson was given a private invitation-only homegoing service by his family at Antioch Baptist Church in Atlanta, and the service was live streamed worldwide for Peebo's fans. Reuben Studdard, who frequently toured with Peebo, honored him by singing a rendition of Donny Hathaway's classic "Someday We'll All Be Free." Regina Bell and B.B. Winans gave musical tributes to Peebo as well. Peebo Bryson passed away earlier this month following a stroke, sadly. He was 75 years old. Now, Steve, I wanted to ask you, do you remember the last time we saw Peebo? He was in our studio in L.A. back in 2018. Remember, he was releasing some new music.
1: Man, that boy right there, he's one of my favorite artists.
0: Yes.
1: I've seen Peebo live. I feel like reaching for the sky.
0: I'm so into you.
1: I'm so inspired. I want to reach a little higher. Mm-hmm.
2: Beautiful voice.
0: Yeah, man. Great, great voice. Yes.
1: The Dr. J of R&B.
0: Mm-mm. Mm. Now, explain that for people who don't know.
1: Dr. J, back in the day, was the highlight reel of the ABA-NBA. Dr. Julius Erving was the highlight reel.
0: Mm-hmm.
1: And I've heard Peebo Bryson say, "I'm the Dr. J of R&B."
0: Oh, wow.
1: He was a highlight reel. Mm-hmm. His voice was
0: incredible. Yeah.
2: Beautiful.
1: Mm-hmm. Top five male vocalist.
0: Oh, for sure.
2: Absolutely.
0: Yeah. No question.
1: Like
0: no
1: a question. Voice tone, mm-hmm. for me, is Luther.
2: Mm-hmm. Mm-hmm. Okay.
1: Then it was Marvin.
0: Mm-hmm. Okay.
1: Voice tone. Mm-hmm. Tied for third.
0: Mm-hmm.
2: Okay.
1: Peebo Bryson.
0: Mm-hmm.
1: Barry White.
0: Ooh.
3: Nice. Ooh, nice. Barry.
0: You're in there with the greats.
2: Man, your list is iconic.
0: Yes.
2: Yes, sir.
1: What?
2: Yes, sir.
1: Play with me. I know what I'm talking about.
0: Yes, 4 and 5.
1: Sir. Tie.
2: Another
1: at
2: tie.
1: 4 and 5.
0: Mm-hmm.
1: Ronald Isley.
2: Yes,
0: okay,
2: sir.
0: Okay.
2: Yes, sir.
1: And Eddie LaVert.
2: Yes, sir.
0: Oh,
2: yes, sir.
0: Okay. All right.
2: Outstanding list.
0: That's your, that's your Mount Rushmore of singers. Yeah.
1: Keep on asking me. What else you want?
0: Six.
2: Go to 10.
0: Bring it up.
1: Six.
0: Uh-huh.
1: R&B voices. Six.
0: Mm-hmm.
2: Uh-huh.
1: I'm leaving somebody out. Yeah. But I got to go with Uncle Charlie.
0: Yeah, for sure.
1: Seven, I have to go with some of my greatest male vocalists I've ever heard. Whose voice is that? Al Green.
3: Green.
0: Come on now. Star. Come on now. That's my
2: you
0: favorite.
2: Got to say it.
0: Favorite.
1: Al.
0: That's my favorite.
1: No, that's all I got for you.
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0: Coming up at about 4 minutes after the hour, it is my strawberry letter for today, and the subject is All in the Family. All in the Family. We'll get into that, find out what that's all about. Wait till you hear this one. Wait till you hear this letter. We'll hear it in just a few, because right now the nephew is here with today's prank phone call. What you got for us, Neff?
1: All right, let's go. Praise the

0: brought to our attention. We actually had a small gathering, a little meeting about it, and wanted to. I've been elected to actually give you a call.
1: Who is this again? I'm sorry. Who are you again?
0: Brother Fuller.
1: Uh-huh. And who had a meeting?
0: Some of the brothers at the church and pastor actually sat in for a moment on it, and I was actually elected to actually just give you a call. Nothing that I don't think we can't get rectified and you know, move on smoothly as we normally do. But I just think we wanted to reach out to you and kind of make you aware of it, if you don't mind.
1: Okay. And what things are those?
0: Well, Sister Tanya, has any of the praise dancers, before they became praise dancers, was any of them strippers?
1: I beg your pardon?
0: Was any of the praise dancers at the church that you have on the praise team right now, was any of them strippers in the past?
1: I'm sorry, sir. I don't really know who you are, and I don't really understand this line of questioning.
0: But like I said, I'm Brother Fuller. I don't think we've met, but like I said, I've been elected to give you a call. Now, it seems like what happened is this past week when you all actually danced, it seemed like a couple of the girls was actually gyrating during the praise routine.
1: Say what? Gyrating. Brother Fuller, I don't know who you are, and I don't know what you saw. None of my girls were gyrating. They were dancing for the Lord.
0: Well, if
1: you look through your Lord's eye, perhaps you would see them better, instead of maybe you were looking through the gyrating eye.
0: No. See, a couple of these girls, we can point them out. A couple of them have strip girl tendencies, evidently, because some of them have been driving.
1: Strip girl tendencies. You know what? Sir, I think we need to complete this call. Perhaps I need to call Bishop and speak to him myself because, you know, I don't know what you do all day, but I have a real job, and I'm sitting here holding a conversation in my office about gyrating strippers in the church. Are you kidding me?
0: Ma'am, listen. Now, here's a couple other things that they're talking about. Some of the girls' feet are real ashy when you all are performing, and they want to see if maybe you can. I don't know. Maybe I don't know if y'all need the grip or whatever that y'all don't put lotion on. We're not sure what that is. As well as the toenail polish. Everybody has 3, 4, 5 different designs and everything. Is it any way y'all can be in unison with your toenail polish? But the most important thing is the gyrating during the dance routine.
1: I don't know what your feet look like. I don't need you calling me, talking to me about my girls, their feet, their nail polish. Perhaps your mind should be on Jesus instead of on them. How about that?
0: No,
1: I don't have time. I don't have time. I don't know what your problem is.
0: To be on Jesus when somebody's shaking their butt at the church. Now, that's the problem.
1: You know what? Look, I'm at work. Now, I'm trying to keep a work tone. You're going to make me curse up in here. Now, let me tell you something. Don't call me anymore. I will deal with Pastor. If he has something to say with me, he can say it to me personally. But I'm done with this conversation.
0: Are you going to deal with the gyrating is what we want to know. Maybe, you know what, it just hit me. Maybe you're one of the ones that's doing the gyrating.
1: Look, let me tell you something. My girls ain't doing no gyrating, and neither am I. Now, I am done with this conversation. Do you understand me?
0: But listen.
1: I'm done.
0: Are you done with the gyrating? That's
1: done.
0: What we want to stop. So we can't praise the Lord if the booties is shaking.
1: You know what? Sir, look, I got to go to work. I got to go. Now, again, I don't know what your issue is. It sounds to me like you have an issue with gyrating booties. I have not heard so much gyrating booties in one conversation in my entire life. Now, my mind is set on Jesus. I don't know what your mind is set on.
0: Well, Sister Tanya, before you was a praise dance ministry, over the ministry, did you ever used to strip?
1: No, I didn't do no stripping. Now, did your wife do any stripping?
0: What?
1: Did your mama do any stripping?
0: Wait a minute, man.
1: You heard what I said. How you like it if somebody called you and asked you if your mama did some stripping? How you like that? I got
0: you. You know what I want to know? When is the next rehearsal? That way I can come and pick out who it is that's doing this gyrating.
1: No. You don't have any business at my rehearsal. I don't want to see you at my rehearsal. I don't want to see any parts of you in my rehearsal. If I see you near one of my girls, I swear I'm coming up to you myself. Do you understand me?
0: We need to find out who's doing that gyrating.
1: You need to stay your butt in your own house.
0: And I'm glad y'all ain't dancing when the plate is being passed, because ain't no telling how you act with them wands coming through that.
1: You know what? That's it. You call me disrespecting me. I'm at work. I can't even handle this anymore. You know what? Don't call me no more. Don't look at my girls no more. Matter of fact, come near the church and see what I got for you.
0: I want to know, is you going to stop the gyrating?
1: I'm not going to do a thing.
0: Who you think you talking to like that? You're supposed to be a minister.
1: I'm done listening to you. Now I'm getting ready to go.
0: Well, I got one more thing to say to you before you leave.
1: No, you ain't got a thing to say to me. I said I was done.

0: I said I got one more thing to say. Is you listen?
1: You know what, man? Get off my phone.
0: I'm going to say it anyway. This is Nephew Tommy from the Steve Harvey Morning Show. Your entire praise ministry congregation, all your girls, got me to prank phone call you.
1: Oh, I'm a shitty. For real? Oh. They got me cursing on the radio. Oh, I think I'm going to have it.
0: Hey, I got one thing to ask you, Tanya. What is the baddest radio show in the land?
1: Nobody else but the Steve Harvey Morning Show.
2: Ignorant at its best, and the nephew will be ignorant in Hattiesburg, Mississippi, July 11th. Tickets on sale right now. Y'all already know Sanger Theater. I don't know. We already talked about it. Y'all know. You buying tickets. I appreciate that. You coming to see the food. And then Land in the Cut, July 24th through the 26th, Chicago City Winery. Ooh. The nephew is coming to Chi-Town. Yes. Lord, I hope I get inside that library. I want to go do that while I'm there. But I am coming to the Chi. All right? After the Chi, as we move forward, we are going to Pittsburgh, another city winery. August the 8th, the nephew will be in Pittsburgh, Pennsylvania. Tickets on sale right now. Yes,
3: got a lot. You're doing a lot.
2: A bunch of them, sure. Mm-hmm. August 29th, Baton Rouge, Louisiana, the River Center Theater. Say that quickly, Tommy. River Center Theater.
4: Thank you.
2: Saturday, August 29th, Baton Rouge, Louisiana. Been a long time, Baton Rouge. The nephew is coming to town. You bring the gumbo, I bring the jokes. We're going to have some fun. All right? Thank you. Thank you so much.
3: All right,
2: kind.
3: Nephew. All right, thank sure. you. 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The subject is All in the Family. It's not like the TV show. I can guarantee you that right after this.
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1: 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We could be reading your letter live on the air, just like we're going to read this one right here, right now. And you never know, it could be yours.
0: It could be yours. Buckle up and hold on tight. We got it for you. Here it is. Strawberry Letter.
1: Subject. Thank you, nephew. Subject is all in the family. Dear Steve and Shirley, I am 63-year-old single man. I've been divorced since I was 48 years old, and I have 4 grown sons. I ran into my ex-wife's sister at a jazz brunch about a month ago. She lost her husband a few years ago, and she's just getting out and dating again. I asked her if she wanted to keep in touch, and she said yes. She told me that she was going to run it by my ex-wife first. I didn't think my ex-wife would care, and she didn't. So I have been dating my ex's sister named Raven. Raven opened up about dating women and said she loves men and women equally. I was hesitant to sleep with her, but she initiated sex for the first time, and boy, was it satisfying. I couldn't help but think about my ex-wife, though. Raven and I had sex a few more times, and she's good at persuading me to reveal my wild side to her. A few nights ago, she asked if I would be open to another woman joining us in playtime. She said the lady is around her age, but she's married, so she's very discreet. I was excited when she showed up at my house with the lady. We all had a great night together, and as the lady was leaving, she said she had to get back home before Alvin started calling her. I looked at her, and she smiled. Right then, I knew I had seen her before. She's married to my ex-wife's cousin, Alvin. Even though she's not directly related, she's in the family. I don't know what I've gotten myself into, but I like it a lot. Is it cool to keep seeing Raven as long as we don't include Alvin's wife? God. Okay, so you're asking Steve and I if you should continue sleeping with your ex-wife's sister, but leave her friend out of it because her friend is your ex-wife's cousin's wife. In other words, leave her out because you don't want any more threesomes with her. And I got to tell you, this is the least of your problems right here. You and your wife haven't been together for a long time, but who are we to tell you who you can and cannot see and sleep with? Again, remember now, you're asking us if you should continue sleeping with your wife, your ex-wife's sister. Normally, we would say, no, this is crazy. But you don't need our opinion. You're already doing it. But I will say this. No matter how good it feels, how much you say discretion is involved, this is still way crazy. This is too close for comfort. You and your ex-wife's sister and your ex-wife's cousin or whatever, what about this is seems right to you? What about it seems right? I know you all are grown, but this is just too messy. You couldn't find anyone else to have sex with but your ex-wife's relatives. This is like kind of like not incest, but incest adjacent. I mean, I know they're not blood. You said being with Raven, your ex-wife's sister, made you think of your ex-wife. That's not really a surprise because being sisters, I guess they would have some similarities. But what does that mean, though? Are you fantasizing about your ex-wife while you're with Raven? What is really going on with you? Because all I see here is a 63-year-old man getting his freak on with his sister-in-law and asking us if he should keep sleeping with her just without the threesomes. All I can say is I'm glad she's not my sister because this is a mess, a real mess. Steve?
2: Dog, I'm just going to say this up top. I am not going to be able to help you. I have no expertise in this. I don't know what to tell you. I haven't run across this before. I have no prior experience. So, brother, I'm just going to let you know right off the dribble before I start talking, I am not going to be able to help you. And the number one reason I'm not going to be able to help you, because I got questions. And after I read this letter, I need you to help me. Because I'm trying to figure out what's going on. Now, you 63. Mm-hmm. You a single man. Okay, you 63. You're a single man. You've been divorced since you was 48. 58 is 10. 14 years?
1: Yeah.
2: I don't know.
1: Yeah, 14 or 15. Yeah.
2: 68. I have four grown sons. You ran into your ex-wife's sister at a jazz brunch. She lost her husband a few years ago. Now, when you say lost your husband, do that mean he died?
1: Yeah. 15 okay. years, Steve.
2: Okay, he died. She's getting out and she's dating. I asked if she wanted to keep in touch. She said, yeah. She told me she was going to run it by my ex-wife first. Then you said, I don't think she'll care. And she didn't. So I've been dating my ex's sister named Raven. Now, why you would put this woman's name in this letter, I'm not really sure about that. But you are stupid. I was dating my wife's sister, Raven. Raven, now you done put her business out there and told you that she liked dating men and women. And she likes them equally. I was hesitant to sleep with her, but she initiated sex. And boy, was it satisfying. I couldn't help but think about my ex-wife, though. I don't even know why you threw that in there, because we're way too late for that. That piece of information, we don't need, nor we care. Because whatever you thought about your ex-wife, you was doing it to Raven.
1: Yeah. Hang on right there. Stop right there, Steve. We'll have part two of your response. Today's Strawberry Letter subject, All in the Family. We'll get back into it right after this.
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0: 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All right, come on, Steve. Let's recap today's strawberry letter, this crazy letter. The subject is all in the family.
1: Now, he didn't put everybody's name in his letter, but he is.
0: Mm-hmm.
1: So I'm going to attach a name to him.
0: Oh, please. What
1: is it? Dear Stephen Shirley, I'm a 63-year-old man. I've been divorced, got 4 grown sons, ran into my ex-wife at a jazz brunch. She lost her husband.
0: She ran up into her ex-wife's sister.
1: He ran into his ex-wife's sister at a jazz club. His ex-wife's sister lost her husband. She was out dating again. I asked if she wanted to stay in touch. She said, yeah, but she gonna run it by her ex-wife, by my ex-wife first. I didn't think my ex-wife would have a problem with it, and she didn't. So I've been dating my ex-wife's sister named Raven.
2: Wow.
1: Now, Raven done opened up about dating women and says she loves men and women equally. I, named Charles...
0: That's his name, Charles.
1: Yeah, I'm Charles. Charles, I was a little hesitant to sleep with her, but she initiated sex, and boy, was it satisfying. But I couldn't help but think about my ex-wife, though.
0: Mm-hmm.
1: Well, whatever you thought about your ex-wife, you were doing it to Raven. Let's just... So, dog, let's just keep this story moving.
0: Mm-hmm.
1: Raven and I, meaning me, Raven and Charles...
0: Yeah.
1: Had sex a few more times, and here's the key. She's good at persuading me to reveal my wild side to her.
0: Mm.
1: I don't know what all that is, Charles. But after you reveal all of what you was willing to do and what she done got you to do, she asked if you would be open to another woman joining us at playtime. She said the lady is around her age, but she's married, so she's very discreet. I was excited when she showed up in my house with the lady. Y'all had a great night together. Now, what I like about Charles is he tries to be discreet, not too vulgar about what was going on. He ain't bragging about how good he is, and he was wrecking house and turning them out and had them both in there panting and breathing. He ain't say nothing.
0: No.
1: Charles just said we all had it, you know, a very nice evening. And when the lady was leaving, she said she had to get back home before, now hear his name dropping again, get back home before Alvin started calling her.
0: Mm-hmm.
1: I looked at her. She smiled. Right then I knew I had seen her before. Oh, bro, come on, man. Come on. You didn't think that before. She's married to my ex-wife's cousin, Alvin. And even though she's not directly related, she's in the family. Dog, you ain't even in the family. She ain't your wife no more. You've been single for 15 years. You sleeping with her sister. Dog, you done got out the family. You the one trying to put yourself back in this. Now, because you done put yourself back in the family with her sister, you now done ran up into the wild thing. And now y'all then got together and brought another woman in. Y'all had a good evening. She looked at you and smiled and said, I got to get to the house before Alvin started calling. Your old behind had an Alvin. Okay. Well, I don't know but one Alvin. Them ain't the chipmunks. Good Lord, that must be Alvin, her cousin.
0: Wow.
1: And even though she's not directly related, she's in the family. I don't know what I've gotten myself into, but I like it a lot.
0: Mm-hmm.
1: Now, watch this stupid question. Is it cool to keep seeing Raven as long as we don't include Alvin's wife? Boy, what?
0: Right.
1: Why are you asking us is it cool to keep saying Raven? You ain't finna stop. Dog, this the most thrilling time you've ever had. Raven over there got you bringing stuff all out the trick bag. You in here. You done went down to Frederick's or Hollywood and went in the back room and you got a, now you got a little brown case with all types of stuff in it. She done bought out the wild side. She done bought another woman in there. Y'all had a nice time. Come to find out it's Alvin's wife. Mm-hmm. When the last time you talked to Alvin? Charles, can you tell me that? And how come Raven didn't mention it to you that it was Alvin's wife? Because she know that that's their cousin.
0: Yeah.
1: She didn't even tell you that. But you so stupid. Like I said, bro, I'm not going to be able to help you. Because I don't know what I done got myself into, but I like it. Is it cool that I keep seeing Raven as long as we don't include Alvin's wife? What Alvin's wife got to do with this? No, when you, what, you're already immoral.
0: Crazy. It's a mess.
1: Sleeping with any man's wife is dangerous.
0: Post your comments on...
1: Lord, if Alvin find out. God.
0: 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You can download it today. Yes?
1: When Alvin find out.
0: Uh-huh.
2: You just want to say
0: oh, it's
1: he
0: over.
1: He come down there with Sylvester and Percy. What? It's going to be a problem.
0: It's going to be a problem. It's going to be a mess. You're right.
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0: 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Indiara from Detroit, an overworked teacher, finds herself drawn into a cold case. 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Then in Ruthless, a woman works to free herself from a religious cult. Watch now before the new season arrives June 30th. Plus, Eva Marcil returns as Madam, a woman who fights to retain control of her exotic male dancers in the final season of All the Queen's Men, now streaming. 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This is from Anthony on Steve Harvey FM. Anthony says, my fiance and I are getting married in October, but her mother has decided to boycott the reception. My future mother-in-law already has a major problem with our wedding being, quote, so close to Halloween because it's, quote, so close to the devil's holiday. She says she'll tolerate the ceremony because we had the good sense to have it in a church, but she's out when it comes to the reception. Why? Because the reception hall we booked has a street address of 666. And you know what that means. It's too late to change venues, and this place is really nice. It breaks my fiance's heart that her mom is taking this stance. The deposit has been paid and invitations have been sent out. What can we do? That's what he wants to
1: do. Well, I don't know what you can do, but when I'd have found out that address was 666, I'd have been looking for somewhere else. But I know the power of prayer and the Lord God Almighty, amen. So I'll go on down there anyway.
2: Right. Amen.
1: And I'll just be protected and covered.
0: Yep. Shame.
1: I think your mother-in-law is being a bit more of old. And this ain't going to be the only problem you're going to have. And I can tell you what you could do is, just for that day, you could cover the address of the hall. Just the cover venue. The address.
3: That ain't good enough for my
0: But what is the... What is she saying, though, Steve? I mean, we heard something.
1: I ain't going down there in that devil's head. We call them that. That's triple sixes. That's the mark of the beast. I'm finna go down here and be drinking and partying with the mark of the beast on me. Because we know not when he coming.
3: Right. Okay.
1: And he might come that day, and we sitting up in there in the 666 building.
2: Mama, it's a nice venue. They got good food. It's going to be decorated nice.
1: They got good food down at the VFW hall. But Mama, I told y'all to have it down there. I got the people that run the bingo hall. I got them to let y'all have that.
2: But Mama, we don't want to have it there. This place is nice. This place is really, really nice.
1: Do you invitation. Know that they had just opened up down at Jackson's funeral home? They got a banquet hall down there now. Well, you can-

0: They had a funeral and a repast in the same place.
1: Anybody having their reception at a funeral home?
2: A wedding reception, mama. Wedding reception at a funeral home. Come on now, mama.
0: I'm not going down here with these sixes.
1: And the invitations have already been sent out. What are we supposed to do?
2: We paid a deposit on the venue.
0: Listen, I'm going to be at the church.
1: Yes, ma'am. That's close to Halloween.
0: And what is y'all having on Halloween for anyway?
2: We got a good deal.
1: Yeah. It's in October. We wanted an October fall wedding.
2: Yeah, we didn't want it to be hot
0: outside. So you think it's a good deal to go to hell? Lord, what kind of deal did they cut with y'all? That's the problem homeboy had.
1: Okay, yeah. All right. I see your point. All right. We have time for another one. This is from G on Steve Harvey. G says, I've been with my company for 8 years and have accumulated a pretty significant amount of PTO, paid time off, because I rarely take time off. Recently, I decided it was finally time to use some of it, and management is acting like I've committed a crime. They're treating me like I'm being selfish for wanting to take the benefit they've been advertising as part of my compensation package all these years. Did they ever expect their employees to use the benefits they promised?
0: Well, since you brought that up, I would like to point out to y'all that my PTO is available now.
2: Oh,
0: I just want you all to know
1: about you.
0: That I'm not going to do like I did last year because I did not take all of my PTO. Me and G in the same position. G, thank you for writing in, dog. Because you just brought up my PTO. And I'm just going to take mine. I'm going to be real with you. I'm taking mine. I'm not finna do this here. Sitting up here giving my all and all. What do they expect me not to take the everything that they advertised to me? It was in my contract.
1: All right. We'll have more of this ignorant show.
0: I love iHeart, but do iHeart love me? That's the question.
1: Coming up next, right after this.
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0: 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Indiera from Detroit, an overworked teacher, finds herself drawn into a cold case. Catch up before the new season premieres July 29th. Then in Ruthless, a woman works to free herself from a religious cult. Watch now before the new season arrives June 30th. Plus, Eva Marcille returns as Madam, a woman who fights to retain control of her exotic male dancers in the final season of All the Queen's Men, now streaming. Head to ParamountPlus.com to get started. So do you guys know anyone who's faking having a service dog so they can bring them anywhere? this is crazy. Yeah. We saw this topic on Facebook. A lady and her so-called service dog were in the store, but the dog was loud and just bad. People were saying that the dog was probably not a service dog, and the owner put the vest on just to bring the dog inside the store. So here's a question. Would you guys put a fake vest on your dog so you could bring it anywhere and call it a service dog? Would you do that?
1: And your little miniature Yorkie is not a service dog. So let's get this straight. And little Yorkie is not a service dog.
2: Just barking at everybody.
3: I, for one, I don't like dogs in restaurants.
2: Well, but they can't bring them in there if it's a service dog.
3: I don't give a fuck they're in there for. I just said dog. I don't like dogs in restaurants. You can put a vest on it. You can put a Santa Claus outfit on it. I don't like dogs in the restaurant. The only dog I don't mind in a restaurant is a CNI dog.
0: A C? Yeah. Oh, yeah. Of course.
3: Mm-hmm. You know, for people who are vision impaired.
0: Yeah.
3: That's the only thing I don't have a problem for.
0: But all the other dogs.
3: You got a bad gallbladder and all this here. Then y'all just ride around outside. Coming in here because you snap without your dog. But I snap with your dog.
0: All right. Coming up, we'll play a round of Would You Rather right after this.
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0: 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You hear me? 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
1: It's time now for a round of Would You Rather. Would you rather have a dog that drools on everything or sheds on everything? Which one?
0: Either yeah, spit or hair.
1: Shed. Yeah. God. Yeah. Gross. Shed. Yeah. Yeah. Definitely shed. All right. Would you rather know every detail about your spouse's day or get one highlight every day?
0: Just give me that one highlight. I don't need that.
2: One highlight. Oh, make sure it's a highlight, too.
3: Not just random information.
2: Yeah, don't come in here. Make sure it's a highlight.
1: Okay, give us an example of a highlight, what you would consider a highlight, Steve.
2: Baby, I went to work today and I got a raise. Oh my God, I just got a raise.
1: Okay, Bravo. That's a highlight. Cool. Okay, now if she just wanted to give you every detail, how would that go?
2: I came in to work today and Brenda had the same blouse on I had. I cannot tell you how I don't give a it ain't enough in the world to express how many of them I don't care that Brenda had on the same blouse you had. Hell. And then what?
1: Just the highlights.
2: Okay, I went to lunch and here she come. Now we sitting up in the cafeteria.
1: All right.
2: You
1: All
2: shop right. at May Company. That's gonna happen.
1: All right, here we go. In the game of basketball, guys, would you rather have a long average playing career or would you rather have an outstanding career cut short by injury?
2: Ugh. Tommy?
1: Just long average playing or...
0: I'd rather be long average, I guess. I don't want to get...
2: Because he already cut short.
3: Hey. By injury.
1: Oh, wow.
2: Oh, by injury. My bad.
1: Yeah. Yeah. You just thought I'd stopped at cut short? All right. Yeah,
0: that's all he heard.
1: Yeah, that didn't even make sense. All right. Would you rather get a high salary on a bad team or paid below average to be on a championship team?
0: Now, give me the money on this.
3: Yeah. You don't care what the record is.
0: Yeah. Mm-hmm. Well, we got fourth again. I guess we'll be back next year.
3: Get to this bank.
1: All right.
2: High salary on a...
1: High salary on a bad team.
0: On a bad team.
1: Or below average salary on a championship team.
0: Take the money, dog.
2: Well, I got 3 years. I'm going to devote to the Pelicans. And then...
3: try to get traded.
2: Yeah, get sent on up to the Knicks and go and finish it out.
3: Yeah. So the world champion.
1: So when they win, do they get bonuses? When they win?
0: Oh, yeah.
1: Oh, good. Oh, yeah. Okay. All right. Thank you, guys. That's today's round of Would You Rather. Coming up next, it is our last break of the day, and we'll close out the show with the one and only Steve Harvey right after this.
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2: Born April 5th, 1856, Booker T. Washington was an African-American educator, author, orator, and advisor to the presidents of the United States. Between 1890 and 1915, Washington was the dominant leader in the African-American community. Washington, as the guest of President Theodore Roosevelt in 1901, was the first African-American ever invited to the White House.
3: Washington chose values to live his life by that became a source of inspiration to others, but as importantly, gave strength and power to his own character. He became a famous educator, speaker, activist, leader, thinker, and a builder of character. He advised three U.S. presidents, McKinley, Roosevelt, and Taft.
2: April 7, 1940, Washington became the first African American to be depicted on a United States postage stamp. Booker T. Washington. Inside Black History, I'm Rhonda Nolan.
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wife or your husband. You got to make a commitment to your family. You got to make a commitment to the survival of it all. You got to make a commitment to the institution of marriage. And every day you got to wake up and decide, this is what I'm doing. Even when it gets hard, you got to be committed to it. Like, I am determined to stay together through any arguments we may have, disagreements, fallouts, whatever. I am determined. Now, there's some things you can do that's going to cause that to not happen. Mm-hmm. I'm not tolerating disloyalty. I'm not tolerating that. And I'm not tolerating disrespect. You're not going to disrespect me or be disloyal to me in any way. And I sit there and try to get through it and forgive you for it, because I may forgive you for it, but I'm going to go on with my life. And I don't expect anybody to treat me any different. I don't. Because if I'm going to disrespect this woman and do disrespectful stuff to her and expect her to lap it up and like it, that ain't right. So, you know, it takes a commitment, man. It takes a commitment to stay in there for the kids, for the family. You know, it takes a commitment, man. Because when you leave this person, you ain't just leaving you, man. That kid is over there going, why my daddy gone? You know, why my mama not here no more? The kid don't understand that, man. And now, kids are survivors. They gonna make it through. And it's best if you're going to break up, you want to try to co-parent the correct way and never step out the kid's life so they don't suffer. You know, and I'm not saying marriages are perfect, because it's hard, man. It's hard being married. But you got to get committed. And you know how I know that? Because I ain't always been committed. I know what that is. I know what it is now to be committed on more than one level. I am committed to another person's happiness. But now I'm not responsible for her happiness. See, I had to learn that. Bishop Jakes told me that one time. He said, you are not responsible to make another person happy. That's not your responsibility, nor should you make it yours. Man, you ever tried to make another person happy before? Man, that's crazy. That's a daunting task. You want to compliment their happiness. So I finally married a person who was just a happy person. And it taught me how to enjoy, and it freed me up. Now, we're going to go off subject for a minute, because I touched on this earlier and I want to hit it right away. You know, it's Father's Day, man, and I have to talk to a lot of fatherless boys. And I was talking to the mothers yesterday morning before the graduation started, and I thanked them for entrusting their children's lives to me for 4 days. And we had a tornado scare down there and had to move everybody to cover. The sirens was going off down there by my ranch. There was a lot going on. I was talking to the mothers, and I was asking the mothers, if you're in this room and you're using your child as a pawn, to please stop it. Please stop making your father the father of your child, because he hasn't paid child support or he behind on payments. You keeping him from the kid. Stop, because this man has moved on and found another woman and he got a family somewhere else, and you keeping him from the kid. Stop doing that. If you're doing that because you're hurting your son, your children don't know that the child support is in arrears. They just want their father. And so I've asked women to do that. But I want to say something to women on behalf of men. Because a lot of good fathers out here, there's a lot of good men out here. The two things that men want most from a woman is peace and respect. You can tell us you love us all you want. That's cool. But can you give us peace and respect? Respect is honoring me as your husband, as I honor you as my wife. Just honor me. Give me credit, whatever. But the peace part, if a man cannot come home and find peace, this man ain't got long. He don't have long. Because when your husband is out there, man, he fighting a war that's very unsimilar to the war that you're fighting. He's fighting against what they've been doing, the system has been doing to us for hundreds of years. He out there fighting that.
and he out there fighting, trying to take care of the family.

Family, put a roof over your head, provide food, shelter, and clothing. And when he come home after that war, he can't come in the house and fight another one. He just can't do it, y'all. And ladies, well, we got things to discuss at this house, but he needs some peace, though. Because if you don't give him that peace, he can't fight the war out there and come in the house and fight that one, too. He not going to win. He got no way to recharge himself. So now he back out the door the next morning to fight the blind war. But knowing good and well when he pull up at the house tomorrow evening that he gonna walk in the house and fight another war, find another way. Pick a day, Sunday evening, anything. But let that man have some peace. Provide a peaceful environment. I'm just talking about on behalf of men. If that helps you, it don't. I know women do this and men done that. I got all that. Y'all have a nice day today. Uncle Steve just said it the way he wanted to say it. That's all. Peace.

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This is Frank P. Bauer, and this is Rhythm and News with Chris B. Bennett. I'll be right on Rhythm, and your host, Chris B. Bennett, CEO of the Seattle Media Newspaper Group, will be right on the news. That's live from Studio 3Z at 2600 South Jackson Street, right in the heart of the community.

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1: Good morning, everybody. For this edition of Rhythm and News. 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
1: This summer history. Let me reset.
2: Okay.
1: This summer history isn't just being remembered, but it's being put back into practice. As Art Noir continues its Central District legacy, Black Power, Black Panthers exhibition, the organization has partnered with chef and community activist Jermaine Def Chef Miller to revive one of Seattle Black Panther Party's most impactful community initiatives, the Free Community Breakfast Program. Beginning the summer, children and families can enjoy free breakfast every Monday, Wednesday, and Friday at the historic Prince Hall Masonic Tent Lodge in Seattle Central District. But organizers say this is much more than serving meals. It's about honoring a legacy of community care, investing in young people, and demonstrating that some of the most powerful lessons from the Black Panther Party remain just as relevant today as they were more than 50 years ago. And with us more to talk about this program and the history behind it is Jasmine Scott, Executive Director of Art Noir. Good morning, Jasmine.
2: Good morning. Thanks for having me.
1: It's a pleasure to have you on. Jasmine, let's start off by talking a little bit about the genesis of this program. I know that you all currently have an exhibition that pays tribute to the Seattle Black Panthers Party, but can you kind of talk about the connection and the intent?
2: Yeah, so we have partnered quite often with Jermaine on some different programming. He has offered to provide meals for some of our events. He's vended at some of our events, and so this collaboration happened quite naturally. We were talking about the exhibit that we currently have up, and Jermaine is super inspired just by everything that the Panthers do and have done. And we kind of just put our heads together and said, you know, why don't we do a free breakfast program? And that was really, you know, of course, his idea. He is really inspired by making sure that people are fed and nourished, and he will do these types of things out of his own pocket just to make sure that people have a meal if they need it. So he wanted to kind of, you know, revamp this program, so to speak, for 2026. And so, you know, before doing that and before launching the program, he was very intentional about reaching out to some of the Panther brothers, Leonard Dawson, Aaron and Elmer Dixon, and talking to them and letting them know what he intended to do and getting their blessing before we actually started this program. So we have, you know, their blessing to do it. They're behind us and supporting us, and we just launched the program this week, so we're excited to see what happens.
1: Right. And, you know, Jasmine, the Seattle chapter of the Black Panther Party served hundreds of thousands of breakfasts to children for over nearly a decade. Why do you think that part of the legacy still resonates today?
2: I mean, we all know that that program inspired the free school lunch programs, you know, and the programs that exist nationwide today. And so, you know, what the Panthers did locally and, you know, throughout the United States have really inspired, you know, initiatives that continue to this day. And so we wanted to just be a part of that, and kind of knowing what's going on right now with, you know, the loss of funding in a lot of school districts and just, you know, the lack of access to some of your basic needs, we wanted to just bring that back to our community. We are Central District natives, and we wanted to make sure that families and young people in our community are fed. And then they're also, you know, we're wrapping our arms around them and making them, letting them know that there is a community that supports them and cares about them. And so that, I feel like that's part of the spirit of what the Seattle chapter of the Black Panther Party did, and we want to continue that legacy.
1: Right. And Jasmine, also understand this program is about much more than breakfast, but it's about communities as well. You know, and we as Black folks, you know, when eating, a lot of things transpire in a positive way. Can you kind of talk about what happens around a shared meal that helps build stronger communities, and how you kind of see that possibly, you know, being a part of this program that you guys are presenting now?
2: Yeah, we want to create an environment where community is continuing to be built. And in addition to that, we are also going to bring in different community members that will volunteer for the breakfast, that will talk about certain things and provide, you know, information and education. We want it to be more than breakfast, like you said. So as people are enjoying their meals, as they're starting their day, from time to time, there will be people there that will be just, you know, kind of sharing information about the legacy of the Seattle chapter of the Black Panther Party, letting people know the history of this particular program, or also informing people of different resources that might be throughout the community. You know, we just want to bring people together. And like I said, make sure that they know that there is a community that cares about them and that will provide resources for them. So it is really beyond breakfast, but food is a way to bring people in. You know, you can reel them in with food, and then they're going to leave not only with their bellies full, but also with information as well.
1: Right. And Jasmine, I'm going to ask this next question, but I also want you to provide some information to after I ask it. So, because, you know, Art Noir has always, you know, celebrated Black creativity and culture. And, mm-hmm. you know, I'm just curious, and I know other people are curious, kind of how does, you know, food fit into that mission? But before you kind of get into that, or as part of answering that question, can you provide some background information on Art Noir and what it is and your guys' mission so that our listening audience can have that perspective as we continue the conversation?
2: Yeah, so Art Noir, you know, we were really founded out of serving a need to support and provide stability for Black creatives, not only locally but globally. We wanted to provide a space in our historic Central District where there's a platform for that to be celebrated, for it to be shown, for Black creatives to generate revenue, and for people to have a place where they can be inspired to continue to create. And creativity comes in all forms. So when we're celebrating art, in all its forms. Sometimes people only think of art in one way or another. They might think of visual art. Some people might think of dance or music. We kind of celebrate all that. And food is also, culinary arts is also an art form. And so what Jermaine is doing with food is a part of his own creativity. And so we're uplifting that as well. And so, you know, when we are supporting creatives and we are bringing these art forms to our community, we do it in a ton of different ways. And so people are able to engage with visual art. We have a recording studio. We provide resources for people to engage with the theater and opera and the symphony and all those types of things as well. And so this program, Free Breakfast Program, is just an extension of that, where people can actually engage with Def Chef and understand what he does as a culinary artist. And like I said, while also supporting some of the exhibits that we do at Art Noir and getting to know some of the artists and the art forms that we showcase within the Art Noir space. And so we try to not only provide those types of artistic resources just within our space on 23rd and Union, but extend them out to the wider community. And this is just one of those ways that we're able to do that.
1: Right. And Jasmine, the Black Panther Party believed that meeting people's basic needs was part of empowering communities. You know, with that being said, you know, what lessons from that philosophy do you feel are still relevant today, especially as it relates to our community and the direction that we need to head, considering that we no longer are concentrated in one Black neighborhood in Seattle, but we're all spread out across the area?
2: Yeah, I mean, I'm super inspired by the lessons that were learned by the work that the Seattle chapter of the Black Panther did during the time that they were, you know, active. They are still active today, but during that that primary time between 68 and 78 or so that they were active. And, you know, I was raised to be you know, somebody who is in support of their community. And so, and I know that that comes from inspiration of the Seattle chapter of the Black Panther Party as well. And so we want to make sure that, you know, in everything that we do, if there's a need to be met, we are supporting, providing the resources to help people meet those needs. So, you know, those lessons continue today. In this climate, it's needed more than ever. And so this is just one small way that we're participating in that. And I hope that it inspires more people to support what we're doing so that we can expand on the resources that we're providing beyond just a breakfast program this summer. We want to turn this into a year-long initiative and provide more resources and, you know, get more support to be able to provide healthy meals, nutritious meals, and information and resources, like I said, for children and families.
1: Right. And speaking of support, Jasmine, I know the founders of the Seattle Black Panther Party, the Dixon Brothers, and a few other people are still here and active in the community. Can you talk about, number one, you know, it's one thing, you know, for people to just kind of do something to honor somebody's legacy, but it's also another thing for them, the people who you're honoring and supporting and continuing that legacy, to really feel a part of it and be supportive and appreciative of the work that you guys have done. With that being said, can you kind of talk about the relationship that you guys have had with the founders of the Seattle Black Panther Party and how that relates to this program as well?
2: Yeah, I mean, I've had the honor of knowing the Dixon Brothers for a really long time, since I was young, as well as Leonard Dawson, Naeem Sharif, you know, and so many other people that have been involved with the Seattle chapter. And so, you know, it really started with when we were inspired to do this exhibit. I reached out to them, let them know that we were doing this exhibit and that we wanted their involvement there. And so this was prior to us even deciding that we were going to do the breakfast program. So they were aware of the exhibit. They were there for the opening. They got to see firsthand how they were being honored, how they were being upheld in the exhibit and gallery space. And then we shared with them that we wanted to do this program. And like I said, Jermaine really did the outreach to let them know, you know, I want to do this with your blessing. I want to make sure that the ways in which that I am providing this program honors the work that you all did and what you started here in Seattle. And so that outreach happened, you know, a couple of months ago, as far as just letting them know, like, you know, we want to do this and we're going to do this, but it would be much more impactful for us if we have your blessing. And so we got their blessing to do it. And I think with that, they are even, they're in, encouraged. They have so many ideas around, you know, what we can do beyond just the breakfast program. And so, you know, we're eager to see what other things we can come up with in partnership with them as well. So having them, you know, partnering with us and, like I said, having their blessing really makes a difference in us being able to say we are doing a breakfast program in the spirit of and in honor of the Seattle chapter of the Black Panther Party. We were really trying to carry that legacy forward in a meaningful way.
1: Jasmine, can you kind of walk us through what families can expect when they come for breakfast?
2: You know, I would just say a welcoming environment. Today is the last day of our first week, and so it's been a little bit slow, and so I appreciate, you know, platforms like The Medium and KRIZ and other folks who have been sharing it, because we really want people to know that we have this going on 3 days a week. And so what you can really expect is that you're going to walk into a welcoming environment. You're going to be fed hot food, fresh food. And, you know, we're going to ask you, we're just going to engage with you. We're going to talk to you. We're going to find out what you need. We're going to make sure you're comfortable, and we're going to invite you back. We want to make sure that you're there. And then, like I said, down the line, there's going to be other community members that'll be there to embrace folks as well, provide additional resources, and just let people know that there is a community of care that will be right there at the Prince Hall every Monday, Wednesday, and Friday. So, you know, this program is still evolving. We're just at the end of our first week, but, you know, we intend to wrap people in love and feed them well.
1: Right. Jasmine, let's run through some logistics so people are aware of that. Number one, let's start off with just, you know, who the program is designed to serve.
2: Everybody. Anybody. We do have a focus on young people, and we would like to prioritize young people for the first hour. So the program is every Monday, Wednesday, and Friday from 8 a.m. to 10 a.m. And for that first hour, 8 to 9 a.m., we really want to make sure that young people are prioritized. So anybody can come during those 2 hours, and they will be fed. You know, if we get a lot of people at any given day, any given time, we do want to make sure that young people kind of get in the line first. We want to make sure that the young people are fed. And then once the young people are fed, everyone else can be fed. So that's one important point that we want to make sure that we, you know, we reiterate, is that we really want to focus on young people, because it's really important that they get to start their day with a good meal so that they can go on to be successful for the rest of their day.
3: And let's talk a little bit about the location as well.
2: You know, that's such a historic, like you said in your introduction, it's such a historic location. I have so many memories of being in that space growing up, having meals in there and participating in programs with my family, my grandmother in particular. And so I don't know that this generation of young people are really familiar with the Prince Hall or you know, what they do or what that space can provide. And so I think being able to bring people into a historic and iconic space is also a bit about how we can share legacy and history of the Central District, just by letting people know where they're at and why we're doing this program there. So I'm really thankful to the folks that run that space for allowing us to, you know, run this program out of that space for this summer so that we can just expand on what legacy is in the Central District and just share that history with the community and with people who might not be aware of where they're at. I'm a big advocate of telling people, you know, history and stories of the Central District. And so that space really allows us to do that as well.
3: Right. And Jasmine, is there any cost involved, and do they need to make a reservation so you guys can have a count of the people who might be there on a specific day, or they just kind of show up and just kind of get in line?
2: That's always useful. No one's going to get turned away. We do have an RSVP system on our website, on Art Noir's website, which is helpful for us to get an idea of how many people we might expect, but it is not a requirement, and there is, of course, no cost involved. This is a free program, and so we encourage people to just show up. You know, we were outside the first couple of days and, you know, just letting people know, hey, we're here, we're serving meals. You know, and just walking up to people and letting them know, like, you can get food here 3 days a week. So it's not a requirement, but it is helpful for us just to get a gauge on numbers. And so if people want to go to our website, that's artnoir.org. That's artnoir.org. You'll find it on the events section of our website. You can RSVP for any day. And then, like I said, it just helps us have an idea for numbers for each day.
3: Right. And Jasmine, if someone is listening wants to volunteer or donate or help to grow this into a year-round program, you know, what would be the best way for them to get involved to help you guys? I'm assuming that you guys are doing a lot of this on your own, just kind of coming out of your pocket or trying to raise funds to keep this going. So how can the community best support you guys in this endeavor?
2: They can always reach out through our website and contact us, and then we can make the appropriate connections to get people in to volunteer, or if they wanted to make any sort of donation towards the program. That can all be done through our website. I'm glad you brought that up, because this is not a program that we got any funding for. Like I said, it happened very organically. And so, you know, Art Noir, we didn't have any dedicated funding to do this program. And so, you know, there's very minimal funds that are coming from our budget to support it. And the majority of it is coming out of Jermaine, you know, Deaf Chef's pocket too, out of his love and passion to just do these kind of things. And so we are going to reach a point where we're going to need donations, and even donations beyond money. You know, if you are someone that are connected to, you know, resources like grocery stores and things like that, you know, places that can donate food items and other things that we can use to provide this program, and that's also very helpful for us. And so if you reach out on our website, we can connect those dots and make sure that whatever help and support you want to provide, we can receive it in the correct way.
3: Right. And Jasmine, that brings up an important point right now, because, you know, right now, you know, people have been used to for years with a lot of our nonprofit organizations getting all these grants to support mm-hmm. and fund things. And, you know, honestly, if we're being honest with ourselves and each other and to the community, a lot of those resources are drying up and going away for a number mm-hmm. of reasons, from the political mm-hmm. climate to all these other things going on. You probably can talk a little better about that from a nonprofit perspective than I can. But with that being said, you know, there is a sense for the community to start doing more things where we're working together and being resourceful and investing some of our own time, energy, effort, in a lot of cases, our own money to support programs like this, which are needed in our community. Can you kind of talk about the, I guess, for lack of a better term, the necessity for our community to really start working together collaboratively and leaning on one another rather than trying to rely on grants and other things like that to support initiatives and things that we actually need in our community?
2: Yeah, you know, nonprofit work, especially community nonprofit work, is challenging, but it's necessary. And it really relies, like you said, it does rely on, you know, grant funding and different things like that. But those resources can often be slim, and they're also very competitive. So, you know, community, and if you believe in the work that any nonprofit is doing, then supporting that really helps to push that work forward, and it doesn't take much. I think sometimes people think that they don't have the money or the resources to support in the ways that they think that they can or should. But even a monthly donation of $5, right, goes a long way. If you multiply that by several people, then that helps to put money in the hands of the organization to put the resources back out to the community. And so, you know, at Art Noir, we are also encouraging people, because there's a number of initiatives that we are working on currently. And so we are encouraging people to support the work that we do by making a donation of any kind. If you can become a monthly donor, that is super helpful. But even at one-time donations, like I said, that money gets put to use, and it gets put right back into the community so that we can provide these really important resources for the community. And like I said, we have a focus on Black artists and creatives. And so we're able to take the funding resources that we receive to uplift and support these creatives in the way that we do. So, you know, support can happen in so many ways, large or small donations. And like I said, you know, showing up, volunteering, you know, giving us your any bit of your time helps, because, you know, Art Noir, we're a small organization, so we only have a small team of people. So volunteerism is super impactful. There's just a lot of ways that people can support and really ensure that this work continues on, you know, beyond us. We have a goal of existing, you know, long beyond my lifetime. And so, you know, Art Noir is here to stay. And one of the ways that we can stay is with the support of our community.
3: All right. Yeah. And people will be surprised. I mean, you know, that how the number of monthly donations, whether it's $5, $10 or $25, actually adds up. You know, if we have, you know, a few people who say, I'm just going to make this donation, it's not much, but I'm sure it'll help. But when they collectively add up, and you guys can rely on that on a monthly basis to help support this program, it makes a big difference with the support from our community. Jasmine, before I let you go, I'm going to ask you one more time to provide the logistics for the breakfast program, the time, the dates, the locations, how people get more information, or to give you guys I don't know if you call it an RSVP, but however they can let you guys know that they might be coming.
2: Yeah, so we're doing the Community Free Breakfast Program. It started this week, and it's running through August 28th. So this is a summer-long program every Monday, Wednesday, and Friday from 8 a.m. to 10 a.m. at the Prince Masonic Hall. right off of 24th Avenue in Jackson, behind what was Walgreens. I'm sorry, I don't know the address by heart, but the iconic Prince Hall right behind what was Walgreens there. And so you can find us there every week. And if you want more information, you can find that on the Art Noir website at artenoir.org. You can RSVP for any day that you would like to come. That's super helpful, but is not required. And you can also find out more information, not only about this program, but the exhibit that we have up until August 2nd, Black Power, Black Panthers, as well as any upcoming events and programs that we have as well.
3: All right. Well, Jasmine, I want to thank you for joining us on today's show, and just appreciate the partnership you have with Jermaine Miller, the Deaf Chef, in bringing this free summer breakfast program to our community.
2: We hope to see as many people as possible there, and we look forward to a really great summer in the Central District.
3: All right. Again, the free community breakfast program will take place at the Prince Hall Grand Lodge at 306 24th Avenue in Seattle, right off of 24th in Jackson behind the old Walgreens. For more information, you can contact Art Noir at artnoir.org. We'll be right back with a message from the people to the people.

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0: Now, back to your host for Rhythm of News. It's Chris B. Bennett.
3: The big news of the day is the return of Brandon Roy as the head coach of the Garfield Boys varsity basketball team, as leaders from Seattle Public Schools and Garfield made the announcement yesterday at a press conference. And with this morning to talk about this drastic change of events is Kiara Doyle, staff writer and lead high school sports writer for the Seattle Medium. Good morning, Kiara.
4: Good morning, Chris.
3: How you doing?
4: Good. How are you?
3: I'm doing all right. Kiara, Roy was relieved of his duties last fall, and there was a lot of controversy and frustration and questions that really went unanswered about his departure. Can you talk a little bit about the background as we know it now that led to Seattle Public Schools not retaining Roy as the head basketball coach at Garfield High School, something that officials with Seattle Public Schools are saying that Brandon had actually resigned. But I think there's some gray area there as well.
4: Yeah, so fast forward or rewinding back to a couple months ago, kind of was just big news, like randomly almost it seemed like at the point that he was being let go, which obviously caused a lot of confusion in the community because he's been doing a lot for the kids and the program and just Seattle as a whole. And so after being able to sit down and speak with him and just hearing kind of how it all played out, the principal, Dr. Terrence Hart, had sent out initially an email to all of the parents, and with Brandon having two children at the time attending Garfield, he was on that email basically just stating that Garfield is looking to move forward and reinstate the basketball program. And we came to find out that it wasn't directly a jab at Brandon's leadership with the program, but it was kind of just they got a tip from a school saying that there were some recruiting allegations going on, and so they just had to go through the process as any other district would with the WIAA, and unfortunately it led to Brandon being not retained.
3: Right. And Kiara, full disclosure, you know, you were able to sit down with Brandon and Dr. Terrence Hart, the principal at Garfield High School, Seattle Public Schools superintendent, Ben Schuldiner, and a few other people associated with this, really in the first public conversation that any of them had collectively regarding this situation since it broke last week, and was the head of the some things that just transpired yesterday as well. With that being said, you know, there certainly are some things that are related to this issue that even now seem to be a little out of the ordinary. Like you said, the email was sent, and Brandon Roy found out about it because he was on that email thread, and he actually, that's the way he found out about it, instead of getting a direct email or correspondence or phone call from the principal at the school or somebody himself, which the principal, you know, stated that that probably was a misstep or a mistake at that point in time. But one of the other things I think that's important to note is that usually in situations like this, when there is some sort of investigation going on, you know, the coaches are usually, you know, still coaching during the time of the investigation, unless there's something that's very egregious that took place, like we've seen with some other schools where just there was just so much going on that they just needed to, you know, let the coach go or put them on administrative leave at that point in time and then conduct the investigation. In this situation, Brandon had always maintained that he hadn't done anything wrong. But in addition to that, he, in hindsight, even coming back to Garfield, you know, he had wished that he had still been allowed to coach during the time that they were conducting the investigation.
4: Yeah, I definitely feel like I wish we or I was able to kind of see the report that the WIA had, because even yesterday during the press conference that they held at the school, the superintendent had even stated that they have hundreds of teachers or staff throughout the district, and that there's probably things that they don't see. But I definitely feel like with Brandon stating that he wishes he would have been able to coach at the time, we probably all would have wished that as well, because as we saw, the program really did struggle without him being there last year. And but just coming to the, at the end of the day, understanding that it was a process that they had to go through, and unfortunately that he wasn't fully treated how he should have been with the respect that he should have been treated with. So it was unfortunate, but I'm glad that everything is quote-unquote sorted out and he is back to Garfield.
3: Right. And Kiara, can you talk a little bit about, because certainly this was a difficult situation for Brandon Roy, from both a professional standpoint, but also a personal standpoint, it relates to his family. And I know that he talked about the impact that this has had on not only himself, but also his family, and how that kind of came to play into this as well. Can you kind of talk a little bit about some of the things that he actually, you know, was dealing with from a personal standpoint, a family standpoint, that made this time that he was away from the basketball program and the investigation was going on and all these things, that made those things even a little bit more difficult to deal with?
4: Kind of two parts. While he did say it was much needed, like a good time away, just for a refresh, he did say it was hard just because he does have a daughter at the school, Mariah, who sat out for her junior year last year, just because she did struggle with her dad not being like on the other side of the program, being able to coach her and attend the games and whatnot. And so he had shared that he didn't attend a single boys or girls game last year or watch them. He kind of deleted all social media, high school sites from his phone just so it would be like an out of sight, out of mind. So he really was struggling with just the fact that he felt like he didn't know what to do to basically prove that the allegations were false. So he kind of basically just had to sit back and let the investigation unfold. And unfortunately, that's when he wasn't able to coach. But it was hard for him just as a father, he shared, because he's watching his daughter sit out, who enjoys playing basketball, wants to play basketball, love supporting the school and the program, but she's not attending games as well. And kind of was upset that her dad wasn't necessarily fighting for it. But Brandon, as he shared, was kind of at the point of looking forward and like, or what are next steps just to move forward and not really just fight against what was going on. And so he shared that it definitely was a good lesson to teach for his kids, just to be able to know that and show that if something does happen or mistakes happen or mistakes can be made and they can be forgiven. So if he's able to forgive what had happened to him last year, that and come back to Garfield and coach, that is definitely something that he hopes that his daughter, not only his daughter, but other kids can see and take from that.
3: Right. And, you know, Kiara, you know, Brandon Roy, and he admits that he's really a private person. He doesn't, you know, he keeps more to himself and probably a close-knit group of family members and friends. And outside of that, a lot of people don't really know Brandon Roy, who he truly is. They know him from being, you know, a Garfield, a high school basketball star at the University of Washington, a star and a three-time NBA All-Star with the Portland Trail Blazers. But, you know, many people don't know Brandon Roy and, you know, where his heart lies and also about his true character. And I know that, you know, you've interacted with him quite a bit over the last few years covering high school basketball, but even, you know, covering high school basketball, you know, he still is really brief about his statements and what he says because he's just that kind of person. But with that being said, in the amount of time that you were able to sit down with him the other day, what can you, from what he talked about and the information that was presented, what is it that you can say about, number one, you know, just Brandon Roy as a person, but also his character?
4: Yeah, I would definitely say from interacting with him, like, let's say on the sideline court versus of being able to sit down, it almost was like I got two different Brandons. The one Brandon where I'm interviewing him for quotes, it's very professional and direct and straight to the point. But when we got to sit down with him, you got to see more of his personality. Going into it, I was like, oh, I know he's a private person. He's to himself, but he really came out and showed truly who he was. And the most surprising thing that stuck out to me was, obviously I know coaches, they coach for the kids and just giving back to the community. And I've always known he's been a strong giver and just supporter of the Garfield community. But he had shared that one thing that he always wishes is for to build those personal relationships with kids. And he shared that most kids always like to ask him about Kobe Bryant in those days as a NBA star, but he likes to share with them that he too struggled in high school. He had to do summer school. He was late getting into University of Washington just because of his grades, and he didn't pass the SAT. So things like that, and getting to know like someone who has such a high status as he does, he's just a normal person like all of us. And I thought it was really cool to see that side of him, and kind of just for the people who seem like, oh, it's just Brandon Roy, he's a basketball player, he's just a coach, but he really is like a down-to-earth family person. And maybe not a lot of people will see that because he is so private and to himself, but if you actually do get to sit down or get the chance to talk to him, all those things will come out, how he values just giving back to the community that he's a part of.
3: Right. And the other thing that came across, Kiara, is the fact that, you know, it didn't appear, well, he actually said that he didn't have any hard feelings or ill feelings towards anybody involved in this process. That, mm-hmm. you know, quite frankly, was was hurtful to him in a number of different ways. But, you know, and it, for me, I you know, I don't know if I'd have necessarily felt the same way about it with all that went down, the way things that went down, the missteps that took place, the, you know, all this other stuff that has taken place up until him being reinstated. But I think that shows a part of his character too. And he kind of alludes to the way that he likes to, number one, invest in kids and get young people to think about certain things, and also his own kids and how he, you know, is instilling in them, you know, to how to handle adversity and adverse situations, and still, you know, have faith in processes, faith in yourself, but also taking the high road at the same time.
4: Mm-hmm. I agree. Yeah, I was, I wouldn't say I was surprised just after being able to speak with him, but that he did say he had no ill will towards anything, because like you had mentioned, if it was me personally, I feel like it would have been a different story, and I don't know if I would have been as forgiving as him. But it also just shows to kind of how

0: and there. But it really seems like, and I think Brandon and Dr. Hart talked about this, that in many ways this situation has brought them a little closer together and have them kind of, you know, have better lines of communication, so they are indeed working in the best interest of the greater Garfield community and all the kids involved, not only in the boys' basketball program, but in the girls' basketball program and in sports in general. And as Brandon says, just the kids in general. Can you kind of talk about that a little bit? Did you get the same sense that that was a really a sincere moment that they were expressing in terms of how they think this will impact them moving forward?
1: Yeah, I definitely felt that obviously I didn't know their full extent to their relationship prior to this, but just being able to be in the same room as them and just hearing kind of the words that they were sharing, it felt like there was, I would say, a shift in their relationship. Unfortunately, they had to have this little situation happen, come across for things to start moving in the right direction, but on either end of their party, they both seemed like they were ready to move forward, and they were very apologetic for any missteps on either part, especially Dr. Hart addressed. That definitely was a lesson learned for him for how he can handle things moving forward, and I feel like for them both being on the same page and kind of just closing this investigation and bringing Brandon back, they definitely seem to be and will be working on just their communication, and not even just on a professional level, but it also felt like on a personal level, just knowing each other outside of principal and head basketball coach.
0: Yeah. And Kiara, you know, let's reflecting back on last season, you know, can you kind of talk about the energy related to the Garfield basketball programs, both the girls and the boys? Because, you know, and relate that to the level of excitement and enthusiasm that was there, you know, in previous years. And then next year, it just seemed like there was, it's just like all of the steam had just been let out of the building. Mm-hmm. It didn't seem like it was just settling in on the basketball team. It seemed like it was more of a something that kind of a feeling that kind of spread throughout the school, where there just didn't seem to be that much excitement. Now, I wasn't at the games like you were, but can you kind of describe, you know, the what you saw as the morale, I guess, for lack of a better term, surrounding both the boys and the girls basketball programs last season after the dismissal of Brandon Roy and the girls coach Roy Dale Smiley?
1: Yeah, it definitely was shocking, just because from the previous year before the coaches were let go, you had players like on the boys' side, like Juju and Tripp, who kind of were leading the team. And then on the girls' side, you had the coach's daughter, Star, and Jada Lewis, who had graduated, but kind of just being driving forces for that program. And so everyone was always wanting to attend Garfield games and just watch it. But then coming into this past year, when both of those coaches were dismissed, it kind of just felt like Garfield was thrown on the back burner, which is very shocking to say out loud, because for years, even when I was in high school, Garfield has just always been that school that to attend those games or even sporting events in general. And I remember attending a boys game last year, and it almost felt like just by how many people were in the gym that it wasn't a varsity game. People weren't attending it as much as they used to be, of course, in the past, but it was just honestly shocking to see, and kind of sad, because I know that Garfield has a strong community and they wouldn't just, quote unquote, throw like their support and whatnot away just because of the players or who's running the programs. But it was just very shocking to see of how Garfield was almost treated as like one of the lower schools in the Metro League, and that no one was really caring to watch the games just by how the program was being led, or just kind of just what was going on the court. But even the most shocking thing was Rainier Beach and Garfield is typically the biggest game of the year. And the fact that we didn't necessarily go to cover that just because we knew kind of how the outcome was going to be was shocking as well, just because there was just a lot going on last year, and it definitely was different from the previous.

0: year and just how it wasn't necessarily packed to get into those games anymore, which could have been nice for people who wanted to attend those games, but it just kind of was disheartening to see that they struggled for that year, both the girls and boys programs.
1: Right. And, Kiara, before I let you go, I guess two questions for you. The first one is, how do you feel about, the future of Garfield basketball, but more importantly, going into next season with the Garfield boys basketball program? The girls basketball program is still probably a work in progress, but with Brandon being back on the boys' side, can you talk a little bit about that? And just want to get your personal sentiments for your feeling about the return of Brandon Roy as the head coach for the Garfield boys basketball team, based on your conversation with them.
0: Mm-hmm. So the first part, I feel that the program will go in the right direction. Just with having him back, and he knows the school, he knows just Garfield culture, and his, obviously besides his basketball expertise, I just feel like he would be the right fit. And he had shared that, it's Garfield, we just give us the summer basically, and he can get those players to where he feels they need to be. So I honestly don't have any doubt that he wouldn't be able to do that, but I am excited to see the season and kind of how they pair up against other schools or top schools in the Metro League. But personally, I am very excited that he is back as head coach. I felt like it stirred up a lot of controversy in the community. I have a couple friends who are coaches at other high schools, and I'm just always hearing, like, we need to get Brandon back, we need to get Brandon back. And I'm like, well, I can't do much. I'm just the media. I'll just report on it. But I'm very excited that he is back, and I'm excited to see what he does with the program and kind of matches up against the other schools this year.
1: All right. Well, Kiara, I want to thank you for joining us on today's show. People can read our full coverage on the return of Brandon Roy to Garfield in your article that you had published online at seattlemedium.com or through the Seattle Medium app as well. I want to thank you for joining us today's show and continue the great work that you're doing there at the Seattle Medium.
0: Yes, thank you for having me.
1: All right. On that note, I'd like to everybody for tuning in for this edition of Rhythm News. 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Well, that's it for us. Be blessed. We'll see you next week.

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0: 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Hughley.
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0: every Saturday from 11 a.m. to 7 p.m. It's Throwback Saturday. You gotta check us out. Yeah, you gotta check us out. Gotta check us out. Gotta check us out. He's back again to check out his old school musical IQ. You know the name of this song, bro?
1: Oh, no. I'm already...
0: I've been in 3 seconds now. Time's up. You think you know this one? 3 seconds. Oh, Michael Jackson got you on that
1: one. Oh, my God. And I just watched this movie last night.
0: Man, you're striking out. You think you know this one here? Oh, come on.
1: Oh, man. I can't get to where I do know this.
0: Luther, don't you know
1: that? The skinny Luther, too. Oh, man, big Luther.
0: Your IQ today is kind of bad,
1: oh,
0: bro.
1: Oh, terrible, terrible.
0: Your IQ, whatever it is when it comes to old school cuts, you can check out Saturday from 11 a.m. to 7 p.m. It's Throwback Saturday right here at 1620 KYIZ and 1480 KBMS.
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right. 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

0: Hey, it's Jasmine Sanders from the D.L. Hughley Show, living for the weekend. 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
0: Throwback Saturday. 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
1: Every Saturday from 11 a.m. to 7 p.m., it's Throwback Saturday. You gotta check us out. Yeah, you gotta check us out. Gotta check us out. Gotta check us out. He's back again to check out his old school musical IQ. You know the name of this song, bro?
2: Oh, no, I'm already...
1: I do it in 3 seconds now. Time's up. You think you know this one? 3 seconds. Oh, Michael Jackson got you on that one.
2: Oh, my God. No, no. And I just watched this movie last night.
1: Man, you're striking out. You think you know this one here? Oh, come on.
2: Oh, man. I can't get to where I do know this.
1: Luther, don't you know
2: the skinny that? Skinny Luther, too. Oh, big Luther.
1: Your IQ today is kind of bad,
2: oh,
1: bro.
2: Oh, terrible, terrible.
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2: Wow.

Tyrone Davis, Rick James, Chaka Khan, The Temptations, Patti LaBelle. 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
1: Love and happiness. 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

0: Hey, it's Jasmine Sanders from the D.L. Hughley Show, living for the weekend. I'll be back Monday afternoon at 3. 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